0: should go and holding on to that legacy. It seems like the NBA has become more like flipping houses than it is actually managing and owning the team. And she's the last guard of many of those 80s and 90s people, Mark Cuban included, 2000s in his case. Mm-hmm. But, yeah.
1: I would just say if I was Adam Silver, Phil Jackson's retired, so Jeannie Buss, you should be retired too. How's that?
2: She got a new boo, Rob. She got a new boo.
1: Sorry.
2: Look at you, starting old feuds. Now it's beef in these romantic streets.
1: All right, I do want to get the feuds. Let's get one more with the NBA and the Clippers. Kelvin and I are not surprised because we talked about it. I never thought that, you know, they were going to get a bomber involved in this or he would have stink on his hands and this whole deal with Kawhi and circumventing the cap. How surprised are you that they basically say they don't have any evidence or any, you know,
0: I don't know if you remember this. Trail. When I was on your show in June, I said that this would probably be a dump off late in the summer. It would be to me, the findings were already there. But do you really, when you're the NBA or and you have a product like Kawhi Leonard and you have a team that's a franchise in the Clippers, are you really going to lose money or what to punish yourself? I think there's a perception that the NBA is the judge, the jury, the police, and all these other things. And at the end of the day, their product and their job is to make money and to promote their brand in the most positive way possible. There's no way you bury them. And if you did, that's a quiet conversation that we'll never know. I never saw that being a thing. And I think Kawhi will bow out in the sunset going back to Clippers. He literally got to go home to play or go to the Raptors. He literally got to play in his home state. He's going to go back to Toronto and finish what he started, maybe.
3: I'm going
0: to
3: go back there and be a fun guy.
1: So is that what you're thinking? Is Kawhi going back for sure?
0: Yeah, every indication that I've gotten is that there's still mutual interest there, and he'll finish there.
2: All right. Speaking of, man, finishing, you got the next episode of The Pull Up with, you, of course, yourself. You got a guest here, Jason. Shout out to Jason. Tell us a little bit more about what you got.
0: Yeah, so there's been 4 episodes of The Pull Up with Scoop B. First 3, Kendall Gill, Antoine Walker, and Scoop Jackson. And we mix culture, sports, and lifestyle. And Jason is part of that culture to me. And I've always respected and admired his story just from his beginning. And he's going to be episode 4 of The Pull Up with Scoop B, which you can find on YouTube. It drops August 31st on my YouTube channel. And I brought Jason in studio because I find him important to talk.
2: Well, tell us a little bit more intro, Jason, all the stuff you've done. I told him we've done a bunch of stuff. I've seen his work with Spectrum, News One out here in L.A., and I was seeing if he accidentally maybe brought a ring for me or something. I'll see. You got something for me?
4: I got something for you.
2: You know.
4: Yeah, so
1: it's out in the trunk of his car. That's all I'm telling you.
2: Whatever, man. Let me believe.
4: But, yeah, no, I'm Jason. I CEO of Jason of Beverly Hills, so I started about 25 years ago out of college selling plastic hair clips and silver trinkets to girls on campus and eventually evolved that into selling and designing jewelry for NBA players, NFL players, and pro sport athletes all over the world. My first client was Anthony Mason. And since then,
1: the late great Anthony Mason,
0: the late great Queens gets the money.
4: Yes, literally, the person responsible for me having my very first sale and building my business. And since then, we have over 200 NBA players now, over 500 professional athletes across the world with multiple stores. But our greatest accomplishment, really, I think, because being such a huge sports fan and the only place where jewelry and sports meet at its highest point is the championship ring. And in 2009, the Buss family, which we all talked about just now, were the first family that actually gave me my shot to do a championship ring. We've done every championship for the ring for the Lakers since then, 3 out of the last 4 Super Bowl rings. 8 out of the last 10 NBA championship rings, baseball rings, NHL hockey. So we've done it all.
1: Man. Let me ask you this one. How hard was it to do the one when they won in Orlando? Did you have to use chewing gum? What did you use for the ring?
2: Disrespect is crazy.
4: Oh, God. I remember actually I went to every single game in Orlando and the next year in Boston during the finals to watch the Lakers go back-to-back.
2: Now, he's talking about the bubble one.
4: The bubble one. Oh, yeah.
2: See, he doesn't know who he's dealing with right now. Rob, you know I knew what you were talking about.
4: Okay, I thought you meant the 2009 championship against Orlando Magic. No, I'm sorry.
2: The bubble.
4: Okay, yeah, no, the bubble one was
1: the
4: tough.
1: The bubble gum.
4: Okay, we can call it that, I guess. But nevertheless, you know, my loyalty is to the Buzz family because they gave me the break that I got. Despite the fact of everything that's going on, I wouldn't be here today if it wasn't for them, particularly the youngest son, Jesse Buzz, who I'm very, very close with.
2: What's it like? I mean, when you get, is it at this point, maybe you will say, hey, I'm an expert at this. It's all good. But is there pressure when they say we are commissioning you to do our championship ring, whoever the team, whatever the franchise, whatever the league? Is it pressure or is it something you're like, oh, it's nothing. It's what I do.
4: Are you kidding me? It is massive amounts of pressure. Not only do we have to wait until we have to make a design that appeals to the owner, the fans, the team, and the players, which is, you know, when you have that many cooks in the kitchen, you got to make sure everyone's happy. It's extremely tough. On top of that, you got to get a, make a decision on design. On top of that, you have to be able to deliver on opening night, on nationally televised game. Back in 2009, I delivered the very last ring. Nobody knows about this, but I delivered the very last ring just a few hours before tip-off. Can you imagine where I would be today if I was the first ring manufacturer that it didn't deliver on national TV?
1: Wow.
4: Fortunately, I was able to do it, and the rest is history.
2: Open up that case with nothing in it, Rob, will be crazy on live TV.
1: Hey, we might need to commission you because the Odd Couple is about to turn. We're about to have our 8th anniversary, start our 9th year on September 16th. We start our 9th year, and maybe for our 10th anniversary, we get rings for everybody and figure that out. You know, we have a budget, though, not like NBA Finals rings, but something nice with the Odd Couple and with Fox Sports Radio on it. Let's talk to you about
4: Let's
1: that.
4: Do it. I'm ready to do it.
2: Well, look at this. Scoop, what you got in your hand?
3: I got the Seattle Seahawks ring right here that Jason of Beverly Hills designed. You want to hold it, Kel?
2: Man. Look at Dang! How many pounds? Elijah, put the camera on me, Elijah. How many pounds is this?
3: What's the specifications for that, Jason?
4: Oh, that thing's over 20 carats, largest Super Bowl ring in history. So that was the last Seattle Seahawks Super Bowl ring.
2: No, this is crazy.
4: Crazy, right?
2: And it doesn't move. Something doesn't.
4: There's a little button at the bottom of the logo. Oh, yeah. Press that.
2: Oh, shoot. Okay, stuff's opening up, Rob. It says
4: World Champions.
2: World Champions. Like the thing popped out. This is crazy.
1: I thought that was the one from this year's Super Bowl because I figured that Sam Darnold threw it and Scoop intercepted it.
5: Caution. Don't get fired.
2: All right, Rob, that was one of your better ones. No, that was one of your better ones. Okay. Hey, well, I tell you what. Jason, man, appreciate you having on Scoop. Always great to have you
3: Thank you, gentlemen.
2: Lastly, give a host of the pull-up. Tell how they can find it again.
3: Yeah, YouTube. Visit my YouTube channel, Scoop B TV, and follow me on Twitter and Instagram at Scoop B, and visit the Scoopy blog over at Scoopy.com.
1: You're supposed to be here in New York, and I'm supposed to be in L.A. You know what I mean?
3: I was home last night. I was actually at my high school, Don Bosco Prep. The Harper brothers were having their basketball tournament. Joe Mazzulla popped up. I got a chance to catch up with him, and I flew in this morning, man. So it's crazy. Last time I was here, Kelvin was virtual. You were in studio. Now you switch. I would look for the day when I can sit with both of you. Probably when the season starts again. Yeah. I come back.
2: Yeah, we have to make it to the fall or something. The summertime. This summertime, Rob, has been crazy. This is an epic summer for you, Rob. For sure. Wow. Jason Scoop, man. Appreciate you, fellas.
3: Thank you.
2: All right, on the other side, one's got to go. Not that ring, though, Jason. The ring can stay.
4: I'll leave it here.
2: Let me borrow that. Matter of fact, you know, in between breaks, I like to lift weights. Let me borrow that real quick.
4: I got you.
2: It's the Odd Couple of Fox Sports Radio.
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0: just joined us, and also Jason, Beverly Hills, Rob G. Rob Parker, you couldn't see it. That ring was insane. I was scared to press all the buttons and open up and take the top off and all. I ain't breaking that. Alex, I don't want to be the one responsible for that.
1: One's a self-destruction button, too.
0: Yeah, exactly.
1: Wrong person get the ring.
0: And no, it was insane, dude. Did you see? You can take the top off and then wear that as a pendant with a chain.
1: Did you say the top off? Oh, yeah. God.
0: Oh, Lord.
2: Uh-oh. Okay. And Alex, I don't know. I heard that you put that ring in your pocket and someone was sure if it was a ring or you just happy to see it.
1: Okay.
2: Give me the money shot.
0: There you have it.
1: What?
2: What, Alex? What?
1: I thought that was funny. Jeez.
0: You guys are ridiculous. All right, shout out to Scoop. Rob, by the way, if you missed any of today's show, good people, all you got to do, search the iCouple on wherever you get your podcast. You'll find us there. Like it, share, subscribe, rate it.
2: This is a real good iCouple podcast.
0: Yeah, man, some of these other ones. Big fact. Tell them, right? Matter of fact, talk that talk, Rob. Go ahead and tell
2: them. That's right.
0: You already know. So go check it out if you need it. Best of and a full version. Rob G will get that up in a little bit. It is now time for One's Gotta Go.
3: Five's a crowd, is that what I'm playing? Five's an uneven number. Figure it out.
0: Hear me out. All right. So did you know? Today is National Potato Day. That's right, National Potato Day. They estimate, Martin, there were 4,000 ways to make a potato. Who knew that? I can name about 15 to 20, not 4,000. With that being said, I said, dang it, we love to eat around here. So I got to figure this out with my guys. One's got to go of versions of potatoes. Mashed.
1: Did you say toes?
0: Get off them OnlyFans pages.
1: I'm just missing cinnamon.
0: Get off them OnlyFans pages, okay? Mashed potatoes, French fries, hash browns, baked, or potato chip. One has to go.
1: This is easy.
0: I will say it one more time. Mashed, French fry, hash brown, chips, or a baked potato. One's gotta go, yo. Rob, this is the first time I think you ain't never said it was easy.
2: This is easy.
0: Oh, it is easy.
2: Hash browns. Hash browns are marginal.
0: Whoa, whoa, whoa, whoa.
2: I'll eat hash browns, but only like last resort. There's nothing left.
0: Now, Alex, if they were on Rob G's plate, Rob G, are those hash browns?
1: Are those hash browns?
0: Are they crispy hash browns?
1: They look so golden.
0: Hey, why did my wife bring that up, Rob? She said something. She goes, oh, it was like Rob G's pancakes, and I just fell out, bro. Listen, she did it last night. I don't know what we were talking about. She was like, oh, was it like Rob G? I was like, no, that was a separate thing. I think I was telling Rob G.
2: The worst thing I ever did was Rob G had a stack of pancakes, too many. He couldn't eat them all.
0: Well, how are you going to tell
2: them? I figured I was going to help him out and have one pancake.
1: He couldn't
2: eat it. Kelvin just will not let this die.
0: Are you leaving out something that the night before you was asking about his buns? It was too much.
2: It was his bread.
0: Oh, my bad. It was his bread. Oh, can y'all bring out his bread? Next day, Rob G, is that a pancake? You are unhinged at Super Bowls. All right, so we got Rob with hash browns. Martin, Rob, Alex, anybody? Elijah, who hopping in on this?
4: I don't want to derail the whole thing. Okay. But this is a take I've long had and truly believe.
0: Okay.
4: There's not a more overrated food than the French fry.
2: Oh, God.
0: That might be the craziest thing I've ever heard in my life, actually.
2: You're crazy.
4: That's why they give them to you for free for everything. That's why the upside.
2: No, that's why it's the add-on for everything.
0: Or the opposite, Rob. It's because it's the best. That's why it comes with everything.
4: No, if it was any good, you'd have to pay for it separately.
2: It enhances your burger.
0: Nah.
4: Dude, it's like you would pay. You know what enhanced my corned beef hash this morning? Hash browns.
0: Hey, you know what?
4: No.
0: I'm just saying.
2: French fries are the two most overrated pieces of food.
0: I'm going full Rob Park. Turn his mic off. I don't want to hear him.
1: You know what, Martin? Just for that, move to Chicago. Okay.
0: Yeah.
2: Exactly.
0: Move to Chicago.
2: And don't come back.
4: Hey, try reheating a French fry. Good luck.
0: It's called the air fryer.
2: No, you're not supposed to be reheated.
4: Air fryer. Because they're so great, right? They're so great. You have to eat them right then when they got them.
2: Yes.
0: Right, exactly. This might be your craziest take ever.
4: We could,
0: Rob G.
4: Again, I have time.
1: Wow.
5: The hash browns got to go.
0: Whoa.
5: It's process of elimination. I ain't getting rid of a baked potato. I ain't getting rid of French fries. And I ain't getting rid of mashed potatoes. So it's between hash browns and chips. And chips have got me through more rough times than hash browns.
0: Big facts. That's part of the reason I can't lose weight. I'm going to just jump in front of you, Alex, because I'm going to make sure y'all get rid of this baked potato. It got to go. It's good.
2: A baked potato steak and butter?
0: It's good. Give me the mash. I had that. That's better. I had it. Where were we at? At the big time steakhouse we were in for San Francisco. I had the mash that went with my steak. I like a baked potato. But to Rob G's point, all of these are great. But one got to go. Get out of here, Bake.
1: Kate, I'm with you. Bake's got to go.
0: Get out of here.
1: Only thing baked is me on a Saturday night at home. I'm not doing this baked potato. So much effort, so much work. Aluminum foil, turn the oven on. What am I doing? Just to put butter in it?
2: Alex, all you need to do is make a couple of knife cuts into the baked potato.
1: Do not say microwave.
2: Wet it. Microwave.
1: Do not, I'm done.
0: You lost. You know you lost, Mr. Healthy.
4: No, Alex, he's talking about baked potatoes. You can microwave those. French fries, no go.
2: Baked potato, Alex, no?
0: French fry, 3 to 4 minutes in the fry, you back. Come on, Martin.
2: Alex, there's nothing wrong with some rays that could possibly give you cancer and butter in your baked potato.
0: I'm glad we at least all agree mashed potatoes got to stay.
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17: 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I'm Christian Spicer. I'm a writer, podcaster, and a huge fan of The Last of Us. In this show, we'll be recapping the story of part one while diving deep into the making of. 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
18: At first, they don't like each other. 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
17: You'll hear from voice actors like Ashley Johnson and Troy Baker.
19: I feel like the line is blurred between me and Ellie at this point.
20: She may be a monster, but for right now, she's a little girl, and I can't abandon a little girl.
17: And we'll be talking to some of the developers who created the game, from the ground up.
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21: The fact that the game has both a clicker ripping your throat out and Ellie telling you a joke from a joke book, I think that makes for just a really rich and multifaceted experience.
22: You want us to just leave you here?
23: Yes.
24: There's no way.
23: I will not turn into one of those things.
19: How could you not know what loss is in this world? I mean, everyone has lost someone.
17: We'll also give you what we've all been waiting for, a behind-the-scenes look into the making of the long-awaited sequel, The Last of Us Part 2.
18: Definitely this is more of Joel's story, the first game, whereas the second game is definitely more of Ellie's story.
19: Even if I weren't a part of it, I would be blown away.
24: I struggled for a long time with surviving. 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

0: Buccaneer and Vita Vea have agreed to a one-year, $30 million extension. Seahawks signed a two-time Pro Bowl cornerback Trayvon Diggs to a one-year deal. Tyler Biadasz will be out for the Los Angeles Chargers indefinitely after injuring his ACL and other parts of his left knee yesterday. The Athletic reporting Colts tight end Tyler Warren left practice early today with a groin injury. And in the WNBA, Dallas Wings rookie A.Z. Fudd will undergo arthroscopic right knee surgery next week and miss the remainder of 2026. Fudd was averaging about 13 points a game. Fellas?
1: No doubt. Appreciate it, man. Have a great night, Martin. I couple. Rob Parker, Kelvin Washington on a Worship Wednesday, but dang it, they're going to kick the worship out of this Wednesday right now because it is time for One Night at Kinko's Seductive Stories from a Sports Reporter.
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3: Our guy Rob Parker has been breaking backs since Moby Dick was a guppy.
4: Oh, God.
3: On the field and off.
4: Come here, Schnookums, let me show you my backside.
3: Oh, yeah. Saddle up, cowboy. This lasts longer than any Magic City ride. We're talking late nights, boneless couches, baseballs, and fax machines.
4: Did I really read that?
3: Rob's escapades are legendary, including One Night at Kinko's.
5: Get real sweaty in here today.
6: Oh, man.
7: Yeah.
5: I'll pass. You got kids, if you got kids in the car, turn the radio down.
6: That's right.
5: If you got your lady in the car, turn it all the way up.
6: There you go.
5: Because you might learn.
6: You might get lucky tonight.
5: On your boy. This segment is inspired by one Robert Lee Parker Jr.
4: Did I do that?
7: The fifth.
5: Who famously put in so much work back in the day.
4: Emphasis on the back.
5: That a woman felt compelled to drive to her local Kinko's and fax a letter to Rob Parker.
6: She paid for this, Rob.
5: Obviously, we can't read every detail.
6: Heck no. Nah.
5: It's a little too sex-rated, if you know what I'm talking about.
6: We do.
5: Too
6: saucy.
5: But we got a few that we can read.
6: Okay.
5: And it's up to Kelvin Washington, DJ Alex Teicher, maybe even Martin Weiss.
6: I think I've been on fire. Last four questions.
5: I'll tell you who is on fire. All right, let's get to it. Get your baby oil ready.
6: Rob G.
4: Make sure you get all the way in. Five.
6: Girl, when I break you up. Sorry, Genuine.
4: It's not your time, K-Dot.
6: Okay, you're right.
5: Hi, blank face. A doll.
6: Uh-huh.
5: A B, fancy. Or C, all caps, big.
4: Oh, God.
6: This is tough, Alex.
4: Oh, it was so tough.
6: Listen, we all love Rob, but I don't think I've ever called him fancy.
4: I don't think I'm a fancy man.
6: Yeah.
4: But I definitely was pants.
6: Doll face sounds much more like what women would say. Hey, doll face.
4: Especially back
6: in my
4: time.
6: And what was the other one? All caps who?
5: Big.
6: Big face. That's... What does that mean? Rob G, I'm going A for 400. Doll face.
4: You sure about that?
6: No, but I'm rolling with it.
4: Okay, then.
5: You want to break it down with Alex real quick just to be safe?
4: He don't like to break it down. My boneless couch is out of commission.
6: Big face is like, kind of. If she said big head, I would get that one. Oh, hey, big head. Like,
4: oh, you know. She know the head size.
6: Okay, all right.
4: What? Oh, I'm talking about the baseball caps.
6: Like that. Elijah, pause. Hit me with the pause, please.
4: No pause. Resume. This is a constant record, Elijah.
6: What was the other doll face and
5: doll, fancy, and big.
4: Definitely fancy, not
6: fancy face. I don't think anybody ever associated Rob with
4: big
6: fancy.
4: Face.
6: What
4: am I, cat food?
6: I'm sorry. No, you're not cat food. But
4: my face big.
6: Big or doll? Which one we rolling with?
4: I'm gonna say doll.
6: All right, we're going doll for 400.
7: Oh yeah,
5: Rob.
6: Doll
5: Parker.
6: Face. Wow. Yeah. That makes more women, you know, they'll say cute little things like that.
4: They do.
6: Fancy, you know,
5: don't let me read the next mouth. Sentence after yeah. that.
4: Okay. No, you can do that. We'll dumb
6: it. Say it in my ear.
5: No, I can't say it.
6: Say it in my ear.
5: No.
6: Okay.
8: No, Jay, you know what? He's afraid that the FCC might just be listening.
6: Don't say that on the air, Rob G.
4: Oh God, that was nice.
6: Whoa,
5: you ain't never gonna know what was said.
6: Hey, Rob, you was a wild dude, Rob.
4: What?
6: Hey, there ain't no way. Hold on, stop. Alex, stop the music.
4: What?
6: There ain't no way that you can convince me there's not a 32-year-old walking around here. 6'5", loves baseball at an odd rate. You can't convince me there's not some what would you have been? Detroit at that point, some dude walked talking about, what up, though?
8: What up, though, dad?
6: That's 32. What up, though, dad? Daddy. Yeah. I don't give a dang what you say. Ain't no way. Continue, Rob G.
8: Unbelievable. Rob G, unbelievable.
5: Question number two. Again, this is real lines from a Rob Parker love letter.
6: I'm on fire. I think I'm like this five.
5: This is the G-rated version because some of the stuff in here.
8: Oh, yeah. God.
6: Jeez, oh, peace. Rob, you got her wilding.
5: Rob, you blank so good. And you feel so great.
6: Okay. And this is about to be G-rated. You can say this
5: one. Was it A, smell?
4: Oh, God.
5: B, look.
4: Oh, God.
5: Or C, taste.
4: Oh, God.
7: Wow.
4: Oh, God. Hold on, Rob G. Can you read that one more time?
6: No, don't read that one more time.
4: I need it one more time.
6: I don't ever want
8: to. What I'm doing here.
6: Hey,
8: I need,
6: let me tell you something.
7: I'm a fan of myself.
6: I don't give a dang. I am not doing this annually. I don't ever want to know Rob Parker as much in my life.
4: Yes,
6: like,
4: you
6: ever
4: do.
6: In the history of my life. In fact, I'm going to get a lobotomy. So they can, I don't have to remember this.
8: But you also, the best part is you all saw the fax letter. Like, it's real.
4: It's
8: not made up.
4: It's handwritten.
6: Well, it was laminated, but it was handwritten originally.
8: It was not laminated.
6: I mean, she do be wildin'. So that last one could be in there, Alex.
4: Uh-huh.
6: She do be wildin'.
4: Uh-huh. I think wildin's a nice way of putting it.
6: And I don't know if he was he cool watering them back then? And with cool
5: water? And she sent it in all caps, which just makes it look even
4: all
5: worse.
4: All caps?
6: Shout out
5: to the Arlington Kinko's.
6: Do we go see? And I'm not even repeating it again. Do we go see?
4: We might have to.
5: Again,
8: see,
5: the
8: what is
5: are,
8: C,
5: smell, look, or taste.
6: Wait, and use it as a sentence again, the first.
5: You blank so good, and you feel so great.
4: Oh. You know Rob P. back in the day.
6: Oh, wait, look, so maybe he does look good. I don't ever want to think of Rob Parker's looking good, but nor do I want to think about him the other
5: two. 85, strapping with
8: back
5: the
8: back in the day. I was young.
4: Oh, God.
8: I was young.
6: All right, Alex, we got to pick.
4: All right. I'm going with the C with you, too.
6: You think it's... No, I don't think
4: you think look? Been. Let's go with yours. I'm with you.
6: Okay.
4: I'll trust your judgment.
6: Yeah, I'm going to look. You know what? Yeah, I'm going look. We're going look.
4: Okay.
5: So creepy.
4: What was it, Rob G?
5: He tastes so good.
6: It was. You were right. I should have
5: stuck. He just had the shrimp before K-Dot, he went over.
4: Why'd you do that?
6: Because I thought maybe Rob G would not go full there.
4: See? That's the problem.
5: Oh, I'm not going full there. No, I'll tell you that right now.
6: No, that's right.
4: That's the problem. You thought too much.
6: Yeah, I thought too much.
4: Let the body take over.
6: Yeah, I said, and I said C the first time.
8: Alex.
6: I said C the first time.
8: I've delivered those lines myself. I
4: know you have,
8: saying.
4: Rob. When you pulled out the whipped cream, I said, I know that.
6: Hey, you got to relax. Rob Parker, you are out of line.
5: I'm not going to read this line, but there's a part saying I have to set my alarm to do something with you. I'm like, oh my God.
6: Hey, you got, was it to go? Never mind. let me relax.
5: Rob couldn't even set his alarm to be at the show on time yesterday.
6: All right.
8: Oh, yeah.
6: All right.
8: I was so
5: last
8: tired.
5: One, quickly.
4: I was dreaming.
6: The hey, final Rob, you was a McWild boy,
5: Rob. I couldn't imagine being in the same blank with you and not wanting to touch you.
6: Okay.
5: Room.
6: Okay.
5: Bed.
6: Okay.
5: Building. How close was she getting to one Robert Lee Parker Jr.?
6: I'm thinking room. Because clearly if you're in a bed activities are happening. Right? Like,
5: he's in the kitchen, bed activities are happening.
8: There you go. Hey. There you go, Rob G. I'm legendary. I can't even go to the Sears department store.
4: Do you remember what just happened with the second
6: question? Remember that.
8: They wanted to name a Kenmore after me, but they just thought that would be too much.
5: They called it a Frigirob.
4: You know the Audemon? They almost called it the Robamon.
6: I thought he was going to say they were going to make a bed frame with him, but they didn't have the socks to use.
4: Rob, where's all your socks?
6: Oh, boy.
8: So tacky, I know.
6: That's so
8: imagine
6: tacky.
8: A woman walking into my room and seeing socks to...
6: To block out the noise of the unhelped...
8: Hinge bed frame. Headboard.
4: Socks on headboards and just laminated notes.
6: That's just crazy.
4: It's crazy.
6: All right, come on, Alex.
4: I'm telling you, it's the bed.
6: You think? But that's too obvious, Rob, right?
4: You thinking too much.
6: I am thinking too much.
4: Just trust the Robert Lee Parker.
6: Last time, Rob, read it one more time.
5: I couldn't imagine being in the same blank with you and not wanting to touch you. Room, bed, building.
4: I'm not writing a love letter for a room. I'm writing for the socks on the bed.
6: True, but isn't that obvious? Like, duh.
5: Guys, we are so late. You just right, gotta
6: bed,
5: come on.
6: Bed,
5: make a decision.
6: Bed.
4: Don't say she's late. Don't say we're that.
5: Don't put that
4: don't
5: out there,
4: say
5: Rob
4: that,
5: G.
4: Rob.
5: She's never been
6: point.
5: Late.
6: That's a good point.
8: All right, what'd you say?
6: Oh, said bad.
9: Yeah.
5: Way to go.
6: Dang.
4: I told you.
6: All right, 2 out of 3. I ain't mad at that.
5: I'm going to send you screenshots.
4: You would have been 3.
6: No, I don't want them. Don't send it. I'm blocking you right now, Roger. I've had enough Rob Parker.
4: No, we're going to do a group chat.
5: We're going to do a group chat.
6: No, I don't want to.
5: You want in on this one? Just text me if you want to see him.
6: Hey, guys, let's put a pin on that. Let's put a pin on that. All right, well, there you have it.
8: Thanks, Scott. Thanks.
6: Rob Parker's escapades.
8: I need a shower now.
6: And I need a lobotomy. Can they men in black me with the laser thing so I don't have to ever remember any
4: Can't
6: of that again?
4: Can't do that.
6: I don't ever want to know him like
4: you
6: that
4: You
6: want
4: to know it all.
6: Hope you get a Whirlpool contract out of this. All right, there you have it. We got last call on the other side, 877-99 on Fox. 877-99 on Fox. Talking about the you saying. Oh, yeah. Yeah, yeah, yeah. We got the Taron Asher video, too. We're going to get to that as well. We'll get to that. It is the
8: Is that who that was?
6: Yeah. Yeah, the Jizo Peace situation.
8: Oh.
6: Yeah, you don't talk about it.
8: I saw it.
6: A lot of people ask me that about the Detroit. If you don't know, we're talking about Detroit anchor.
4: It's okay.
6: Had a little moment, man. Were you cool with her at all? I don't want to put you on blast like that, you know.
8: Right. Yeah, I don't know her that well. I've met her a couple times.
6: All right. It's the
4: She's okay.
6: Fox Sports Radio.
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24: Ah, 1971. 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Soul Train had just started chugging along. 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Weeble started to wobble, but as we all know, they don't fall down.
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24: 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I'm Ed Helms, host of Snafu, Season 2, Medburg. The story of a daring heist that exposed J. Edgar Hoover's epic FBI snafu. 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
15: 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A black man from the projects comes forward with information about the case.
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15: But out of nowhere, he goes from star witness to prime suspect.
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15: 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Lee Harris is sentenced to 90 years.
18: I get 90 years for killing somebody I have never seen.
15: Behind bars, Lee finds an unlikely ally in his cellie, Robert. The pair are like chalk and cheese. There's no way their paths would ever cross on the outside. But as a fellow inmate, Robert sees through the lies and vows to do the unthinkable. Clear Lee's name.
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0: 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Guaranteed human. And here's what you need to know.
1: In the NBA, we have a trade as the Cavaliers, Nuggets, and Clippers have agreed to send Peyton Watson to Cleveland. Max Strus will become a Clipper. Denver will receive a 2031 Cavs first-round pick and 2032 Sacramento Kings second-rounder. And the Cavaliers will also send Trey Mann to the Wizards. Watson will sign a new four-year, $88 million contract to join Cleveland, which includes a player option and a trade kicker. Commanders defensive tackle Johnny Newton has torn his pectoral muscle. He's going to be out indefinitely. Vita Vea, Tampa Bay Buccaneers defensive tackle, has agreed to a one-year, $30 million contract extension. Tyler Biadasz, Chargers starting center, will be out indefinitely after hurting his ACL and other parts of his left knee. And The Athletic is reporting Tyler Warren appeared to injure his groin in 11-on-11 drills. In Major League Baseball, Seattle leads Milwaukee 7-3 in the seventh. Washington 3-0 over Texas in the seventh inning as well. I'm Martin Weiss.
0: Crank it. It's Jason Smith.
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2: 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Happy Wednesday. 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
29: Jeez, oh, Pete.
2: Be sure to check out our YouTube channel for the show. 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That's Jason Smith Show. Hit the subscribe button, then tap the thumbs up icon. Comment away. Whether you agree or disagree, let us know what you think again. Just search Jason Smith Show on YouTube and subscribe. Well, I don't know, you know, the entire country, but boy, I'll tell you, the Midwest with that Jeez Oh Pete's topic from last night, Mike Harmon, it was like wildfire, man. It was
29: Jeez Oh Pete's.
2: It was like the Sophie Cunningham meme, the way that thing's taken over the Midwest.
30: Yeah, no, that was kind of a big deal as people started to unpack it. And what it was great, we did it on air yesterday. Alex pulling some of that sound of all of the classic blow-ups from anchors that from yesteryear. That's like, oh, I remember that one. It was great. Because now people get the references to those one-liners that pop up across the network and across our sports media. So that was good. And Jeez Oh Pete's becomes a thing. I mean, how do you monetize it now? That's the question.
2: Man, I don't know. I think that might just be like a regional only monetization. Doesn't mean the money's not real, but like that's a regional only monetization with Jeez Oh Pete's.
30: Give me the Jeez Oh Pete's. What does that mean? Yeah. My burrito is
29: Jeez
30: got an
29: oh
30: extra
29: Pete's.
30: Extra spicy, you know, salsa.
2: I got the Jeez Oh Pete's burrito. I like that. The Jeez Oh Pete's with extra Pete's. I want extra. No, you know, actually, I want no Pete's. I just want the Jeez Oh. I don't want the Pete's. No Pete's on it. I'm no Pete's.
30: It's extra spicy.
2: I'm doing a special low-carb diet. No Pete's. No Pete's. No Pete's.
30: Pete's in this case becomes beans.
2: We have big stuff around the NFL, a training camp to get into coming up in a few minutes. But, boy, did we get a big NBA trade, like a woof. Like when you open up your door in the morning and it's just you get hit by that wave of hot air coming out of your air-conditioned bedroom. Yeah, we had a big NBA trade go down, a three-team trade between the Cavaliers, the Clippers, and the Wizards, which will send Peyton Watson to Cleveland and Max Strus to the Clippers. Okay, now there is a really, really big take coming out of this from the Denver Nuggets point of view, but first, let's talk about the Cavs, because this is a good move, right? Peyton Watson's been a guy for the last few weeks. You wondered his future in Denver. Can they sign him? He's an ascending player. You know, career highs all year last year. What, 4 30-point games? Like, this is a good move for the Cavaliers. And I'm not being facetious. This is a good move for the Cavaliers. I like this move a lot. Suddenly now they get more athletic. Another wing player. Maybe this works. They're ascending a little bit more. So I like this move, Mike Harmon. Ask me how much I like this move for the Cleveland Cavaliers.
30: How much do you like this move for the Cleveland Cavaliers?
2: I like this move for the Cavs so much, they might, and I say might, now I don't want to go too crazy with this, they might be able to beat the Knicks in one game in the playoffs. Maybe the Knicks win in five. Maybe Knicks in five becomes a whole thing, but maybe they can beat the Knicks again. Like, that's how big a move this is. Like, I'm really nervous that now, hey, that extra sweep I was planning for this season, maybe I'm not going to have it. Maybe it's going to be Knicks in five. Becomes a little bit more difficult now.
30: Yeah, it certainly swings it, but it casts doubt on the future of the beard. Is he not going to return now? I mean, 4 years, $88 million for Peyton Watson.
2: Yeah. I mean,
30: I've been seeing all these rumors of sign and trade kind of deals and whatever else. That's all fine and good. But, you know, James Harden suddenly out there looking around like he's Will Smith in the end of The Fresh Prince going, wait, what? What do I got?
2: And look, and I'm glad you brought that up because that's something that we told you and we said for a long time. James Harden has played a tremendous money game over the course of the past 5 or 6 years. The way he would get to a new team, somehow they're convinced he's the savior. He plays well for most of the season. Then he gets tired at the end, but still, he somehow finds a way into extending into a 2-year, $50 million a year extension. Like, who the hell wants to pay James Harden that kind of money? But what did I say 2 years ago? I go, this is a dangerous game for James Harden. He can't keep playing this game forever. Right, he can't keep playing this, well, I'll do this, I'll opt out, I'll get more money, right? James Harden, this might be where he learns that lesson. Well, yeah, I'm going to opt out, maybe LeBron is coming, X, Y, and Z happening, I opt out of all this money, and now where is he? Is he going to get that kind of money from someplace? Is somebody else really going to say, oh, hey, James, sorry, I want to give you 2 years and $90 million, or did they see at the end of last year, oh, yeah, wow, when the Knicks decided to just go cook James Harden, man, they cooked James Harden. We can't go forward with James Harden. Like, the era of James Harden has come and gone. So, I he played it great for a few years, kept adding on. I didn't understand why. Don't understand why. Everybody that signed James Harden has said, yeah, we thought we'd be better, but we're not. And now, maybe this is the final time where he goes, oh, maybe that whole trying to figure that out, opt out, come back. Maybe this is where I really learned that harsh lesson because, again, he's been out there for a while. There hasn't been any activity, no one talking about him, no where he could go, what it could be. Like, you really wonder now, could this be the end of James Harden?
30: Yeah, this is the curiosity, right? I mean, maybe he gets a deal that's a lot lower, right? I guess some of the estimates is that he can still sign a deal for about $25 million, which is great in the larger world. But in the NBA world, that's one hell of a haircut from what he was making.
2: Yeah,
30: so,
2: yeah.
30: Look, they're hard capped to the first apron to all of this as we start understanding the limitations that then happens. They can waive players and obviously stretch out other deals and move some monies around. But it does create, at least short term, a little bit of a window that becomes how creative do they get and what teams might still want to be in the James Harden business, rumored with the Celtics and some other things. So it's kind of curious.
2: So, I mean really, the facetiousness aside, which not a lot. I mean, maybe they win one game. No, I like the move for the Cavs, right? I like the move for the Cavs. It's a chance you had to take, ascending player. I get it. The bigger thing is now is I look at the Nuggets and I go, their era is over. Like when Herb Brooks walked in and said, their era is done. Their time is done. This is your time. The Nuggets are in such deep financial straits, right? They're in the second apron. Okay, so now they couldn't bring back an ascending young player, which they need to because their top four players are all 30 years old or older, right? Their top four players, we've all seen the best of Jokic. We've seen the best of Johnson and Murray and Gordon. They're all going to be over 30. And I say this all the time. How many NBA teams win a championship when you are banking on a bunch of older guys in their 30s and mid-30s to win a championship? Now, granted, you can have one or two guys like that, but you can't have everybody be that way, right? Teams are younger, more athletic. Look at the Thunder, younger, more athletic. The Spurs, younger, more athletic. The Knicks are the champions. But, I mean, just think about the Western Conference and the Nuggets because they have Nikola Jokic and how good he's been. But now you're trying to make it work with the same core of a year ago. You did not improve. All everybody did was get older. That's all you did. Everybody got older, and you couldn't keep the one young player that you would really want to keep for playing more minutes, more rotation, more responsibility in the year. That makes you better. You had to get a first-round pick in return for him. I look at the Nuggets, and I go, okay, I will scratch them from contenders. Now, they were a team that were always, since they won the championship, you thought they were going to be great. You thought with Jokic they could continue on. But as you see, you really need that great core around you, and it needs to be younger, right? I mean, nobody wins championships with a bunch of guys in their 30s. And not only that, they're maxed out money-wise. As I said, the second apron. So they can't bring people in. They got to get lucky in free agency. They have not learned how to build around Jokic. And that's the thing. They rode him for so long. Best player in the league. All the MVPs. They win a title. Awesome, right? But almost like the Bucks. With Giannis, you have to think, okay, that's the one they got, right? They weren't going to build a perennial power in Milwaukee because they weren't going to get the free agents to come. It was going to be harder to build a team deep to win a championship. That's what happens. But Denver's running into the same thing. Haven't been able to build around Jokic, right? All these guys are still older, and now you can't keep the younger guys. Like, Denver, I wonder, are they even going to be a top 3-4 team next year in the Western Conference, or are they going to get passed up by all these younger, more athletic teams? Are the Lakers going to blow by everybody with a healthy Luka all year long? I already know the Thunder and the Spurs are going to be the top two teams, right? Like, I wonder that just where they're going to be, but as far as championship contenders, yeah, this era for the Nuggets, like, Jokic got his championship, and I think that's going to be the only one he winds up getting, because this is a huge day where the Nuggets chose the future and getting rid of a young, good player when you need win-now guys. You need young, win-now guys. You're going to help you do that. And all you did was get worse on the floor today.
30: First off, you're cute with the full season of healthy Luka. You want to add Austin Reeves in there, too?
2: Sure,
30: you want to do that?
2: Sure.
30: Hey, look at these two together.
2: Yeah.
30: Okay.
2: Maybe that's where James Harden ends up.
30: Sure. Why not? Throw him in. But you look at the cap hits, right? Jokic and Murray. Jokic at $59 million. Murray at $50 million. Aaron Gordon, who only played in 36 games last year, he's at $32 million. Cam Johnson that they added, he's at $23 million. And then you've got what Brown is at 21.5, and then it's a decided drop off. But even after the trade, you're looking at still being over $1 million above the second tax apron threshold. So you can't use the trade exception that was generated from it because of where you sit financially. Obviously, waiving guys, stretching contracts, whatever, you can play a little bit with the accounting and fuzzy math, but where are you going to get anything that's going to make you substantively better? Another year older, are you getting a full year out of Gordon? I don't know. I love him when he plays, but at this point, that's no guarantee. Jamal Murray's missed time with injury the last couple of years. Jokic another year older. You're looking at the West with the amount of teams competing, not only the top-heavy stuff, but that middle is muddled, and those teams are younger and still on the rise, right? We talk about what San Antonio became this year. They're not going anywhere. You've got the Thunder, retool, whatever. You're still a deep roster at the top of the board, but you're looking at the Lakers, you're looking at Houston, you're looking at some of these other squads that are going to be a pain in the ass all year long. So, yeah, trending downward.
2: I'd like to be able to think that, okay, there's bigger moves ahead, there's something else happening, but everybody's and look, Jokic is going to need more money in a year, right? Mm-hmm. Like how are you going to get better? He has already shown you he's not going to take less money. This is not going to be a Jalen Brunson, hey, I'll take way less money so we can go win championships. That is not happening, man. I mean, if that Greek team comes up with $100 million a year, Jokic is going to say, hey, guys, see you later. Hey, I'm gone. Now, I know that Rick Bucher talked about it. He's going to join us coming up later on in the show. He talked about Jokic last week, that he has been way more in as a leader with the Nuggets over the course of the past year and a half. And all that's great news, right? All that is awesome news. But the bottom line is, you got worse when you're in a win-now mode. So that tells me, are the Nuggets really in a win-now mode? Maybe they're open to moving on from Jokic, right? If you decided we can't do anything, we can't do anything, and we're just going to lose this guy. We're going to lose this guy, and we're not going to get anything for him except a first-round pick. Like, okay, we are waving the white flag, and it is time. The Nuggets era, they won their title, and that's awesome. That's the only one they're getting. right? That's I hope Jokic is happy because that's the only one he's going to get the way this team is built. If he decides, hey, in a year or two when I'm 32 and 33 and I still want all the max money, if he decides I'll take way less to build around me as I'm getting older and maybe, you know, slowing down a little bit because bigger players slow down like that when you get to 33, 34, 35 faster than everybody else, then maybe the Nuggets have that door open again. But right now, it is absolutely shut. Man, I don't even know if they can win a first-round matchup by the time they get to the playoffs.
30: Well, I mean, a lot of basketball to play, a lot of injury notes to monitor, et cetera, before then. But just remember, it was about a year ago during a presser that Josh Kroenke brought up the nightmare scenario, as he termed it, talking about injuries and the fact that they have such strict second apron luxury tax implications that they may force the team's hand. Like, he already spoke that and put that out into the universe, just kind of saying, hey, you know, the nuclear option may have to be out there. So, you know, you got a year to prepare yourselves for it if it actually comes to fruition. And suddenly he's, you know, future Laker, like all our people would be yelling in the studio.
2: Exit, how about a Fresca exit, Swollen Dome, the Jason Smith Show with my best friend, Mike Harmon. Say, hey, everybody else in the West is happy. Scratch the Nuggets, right? You're happy. They're done. They're done. The era, their time is done. This is your time. Like, I would play that. I would play that in all the other Western Conference locker rooms now. Here's a message from Kurt Russell after the Nuggets made this trade today involving Peyton Watson.
30: Over underlines is currently set at 49 and a half wins, yeah. So we'll see.
2: Yeah, good luck. Good luck. And regular season, again, doesn't matter. You get to the first round of the playoffs, well, what are you going to do? You're gonna stick around with all those teams with those young legs. Good luck again. Good luck.
30: Look at you. You win one title, and all of a sudden, first round doesn't matter.
2: President John Adams. Good luck. We got some big stuff out of the NFL to get to coming up next. A huge injury. More big quarterback news. One quarterback who thinks he's going to start Week One. Yeah, I don't know about that after today. That's next. 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
2: and rip the knob off.
0: So, let me tell you, today brought another huge twist in the biggest sports story that, look, some people know how big it is. Everybody else is just learning. Mark Walter, who sold the Lakers about 10 or 12 days ago for $12.5 billion under big-time investigation, the SEC, he's liquidating. Why is he doing this? Because you can't sit here and tell me, oh, he got $2.5 billion more. Don't give me some stupid-ass answer. Oh, it's a business thing. Of course you do that. I don't need to protect interest for anywhere. Hey, why is this guy selling the Lakers when he bought them 9 months ago? Oh, yeah. He could be up to $20 billion in penalties. He owes a lot of money coming up the next few months in the billions of dollars. He's looking to divest his share of Chelsea Football Club. And today, the story breaks that Mark Walter sought a big payout to end the Lakers and Dodgers TV contracts, right? And this Dodgers TV contract is why they're able to pay for all these players, right?
2: Correct.
0: He's tried to get out of the Spectrum Sportsnet deal. He's trying to cash out to get money. I don't know what Major League Baseball needs to do, right? Look, the NBA, they should be gathering up their teams going, okay, what is happening here? He's buying the team. Let's get him out so we can move on as fast as possible. But the last thing that Major League Baseball needs is a fall of the Dodgers kind of story. Yeah, you cannot. This is like not only, hey, the red bat phone is ringing. This is where the red lights are screaming in your face. MLB has to get involved and figure out what is going on. And are we going to get incredibly bad publicity where the owner of the Dodgers is in all kinds of trouble? We don't need this. The Dodgers have been the franchise in Major League Baseball the past few years. They're the new evil empire. We need to see them in the playoffs. And yes, you can love them, hate them, but it's Ohtani and it's Freddie Freeman and it's Mookie Betts and Dave Roberts. And now it's Edwin Diaz and Kyle Tucker. They cannot afford a, boy, look at this. Look at the black eye stories that the Dodgers are getting every single day. This Mark Walter thing is awful, right? You can't keep going forward this. I don't know what Major League Baseball is doing, but they got to get up here and say, okay, I don't know if Rob Manfred would have the guts to say, hey, Mark Walter, I'm taking you out of controlling the Dodgers. I'm removing you from controlling interest until you figure out your legal proceedings or things going on. But this is bad, man. There's been many bad things over the course of the past couple of weeks, and now you have this. I need money that bad. I'm trying to get out of the best TV contract that any teams have in Major League Baseball. Like, this is where MLB, you got to get involved now, man.
2: I just keep hearing Dennis Hopper in my head. Bad things, man. Bad things. Because that's exactly what you're getting. Every headline is, all right, do I dare even open the story? Right here, when you're trying to get out of these TV deals, and we talked about it with the bankruptcy court and the ruling that goes all the way to 2039, giving them that sweetheart deal to where it's $60 to $75 million year to year that they get to keep that doesn't have to be spread throughout the rest of Major League Baseball. That's kind of a big deal. They're saying the lump sum payout that they might have been able to exact for the Dodgers side of things was somewhere around $5 billion. Well, he also tried it with the Lakers before he sold them,
0: yeah,
2: which would have been a one-time payment of maybe another $1 to $1.5 billion. Now, I know the reporting is that he needs to come up with as little or as much, depending on which story you read, $6 to $7 billion. There's your range by the end of the fiscal year, with a smaller percentage of that due here, like in the next 30 days or so. But the fact that the TV deal was on the table, both the NBA and Major League Baseball, also, again, the vetting process, and I'll keep hammering on this, and you know, they can hate me all they want, is you got them in the club. Shiny name, and it did a lot of great things. Dodger fans, obviously, it's a great run of success. This is, you're finding out how the sausage was made, and something's rancid.
0: Yeah, I mean, you can't have the dot. This is the shining Dodgers, the shining star of Major League Baseball, and all of a sudden they're involved in, they could be in financial straits. All this money that's deferred and what's due and what he's got to pay out. The bad headlines, like this is never going to go away. Like this is, you saw how bad it was for the Dodgers with the Ohtani and the gambling scandal, where we got to take care of that really, really fast. Like this could be even 10 times worse. Like I don't know what Major League Baseball is doing. I don't know what Rod Manfred's doing right now, but hopefully he's gathering up some people and going, okay, we got to get in here and see if Mark Walter can continue to own the team while all this is going on. The guy's just trying to get money. Like he's the guy in the movie where I'm trying to get all the cash. I got to get out of town fast.
2: 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This is everything must go. Will Ferrell on his front lawn selling things for blenders for a nickel.
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12: A quiet residential neighborhood erupts in chaos. Carmine Galante, the feared boss of the Bonanno crime family, lies dead, his cigar still clutched between his teeth.
13: Masked men walked into Joe and Mary's luncheonette in Brooklyn today and gunned down Carmine Galante, a man believed to be the most powerful mafia chieftain in the country.
12: The execution sent shockwaves through the criminal underworld. and set the stage for one of the most pivotal criminal cases in New York City history. From the minds behind the acclaimed television series comes Law and Order: Criminal Justice System. This isn't a scripted drama. These are real stories told by the people who have lived them.
14: My father should have been a dead man.
12: For decades, the mafia had New York City in a stranglehold, with law enforcement seemingly powerless to intervene. But the murder of Carmine Galante marked the beginning of the end. Discover how a group of young prosecutors took on the mafia, and with the help of law enforcement, brought down its most powerful figures. I'm Anasika Nicolazzi. And from Wolf Entertainment and iHeart Podcasts, this is Law and Order: Criminal Justice System.
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0: Now, are these guys going to work? Are these also Rans going to work? Are these guys we got on the cheap going to work? I don't know. Now you invested in the position in the draft. Don't have to invest highly in the draft all the time. Don't have to always draft a guy in the first round, but you have to invest. You have to figure something out instead of just drafting a guy and playing him a little bit and then moving on from him. But Mike McCarthy, again, the guy knows quarterbacks, and look at what he's done. This Pittsburgh Steelers quarterback room is the envy of a lot of teams in the NFL because they put it together in one offseason. You have the veteran. You have the guy that's going to play this year. If you have to play one of the young guys, that's okay, too, because clearly it looked like they can handle it. If not, they're both on a great upward trajectory to play for the team next year. And now a guy like Mason Rudolph might be available via trade. Might be able to grab a fifth or sixth round pick for him going into the season. If you like both of these guys, you can't carry four quarterbacks. Suddenly now the quarterback position with the Steelers is a strength, and you haven't been able to say that in a long time.
1: Yeah, I mean, we go back to Kevin Colbert into Omar Khan, and you're not beholden to that damn streak anymore. Right, Mike Tomlin's gone. He's in the broadcast booth, so no longer do we have to play the, all right, you got to go at least 9-8 or 8-8-1, or I mean, everybody's a failure, which limits what you're doing, right? You kept trying to put Band-Aids on the quarterback position, even in the final years of Ben Roethlisberger, because you were putting a lot of Band-Aids on him to get his ass upright and under center. But you look at the years afterwards, like you had pretty damn good rosters, skill position players. They always had another young wide receiver coming up, all of that stuff, good run game, strong defense. But you never had the quarterback to give you the thrust and push it to that next level. You were good enough because the defense kept you in games. And now we look at this next iteration with what Omar Khan in the post-Aaron Rodgers and Mike Tomlin era. You're going to have two guys to battle it out with great college pedigree. Again, we watched one preseason game and everybody wants to crown him. But you got to like the show is when it is, and the game gave us at least a couple of data points to go, all right, maybe he's going to be okay. Could it all fall apart Friday? Sure. Who knows? But when you're looking at a team that was trapped in a certain identity, we've been talking about identity a lot, right? Lakers and the Buss family go on down the line, one squad after another. But for the Steelers, that was it. They don't have to worry about any of the past iterations of the Mike Tomlin world. It's a new team and a new philosophy. And maybe Mike McCarthy will get a little more credit for what he's done in the past by the successes of these guys heading forward.
0: Exit Ab out of Fresca, exit Swollen Dome. Jason Smith, Mike Harmon live from the Fox Sports Radio studios. Let's find out what's trending right now in the wide world of sports. For Martin Weiss, who just got a text from Rob Parker, is everything okay?
2: Everything is okay.
0: Okay.
2: Between Rob and I.
0: All right, very good.
2: May not be the case for the Los Angeles Dodgers. Let's see, they're going to, all right, that's going to be an, all right. So they're going to go to extras now after giving up two runs late to down tied with the Colorado Rockies. Well, I guess the Rockies are going to review this as well. They should. It's two outs in the bottom of the ninth inning, but it's 4-4 right now. If they reach conclusion of this, see if we're going to extras or see if the Rockies will have a man on first with the two outs. I'll let you know if they get that by the end of this update. Rest of the baseball games done for the night. The Astros with a 3-2 win over the Angels. White Sox shut out the Cubs 3-0 at Wrigley. Giants edge the Guardians 1-0. Phillies extend their win streak to 6 with a 4-1 win over Miami. Rays hold off the Blue Jays 7-6. Ben Rice hit his 34th home run of the season as the Yankees beat the Orioles 5-3. Pirates hit two ninth-inning home runs to walk off the Tigers 4-3. Cody Clemens with three RBI. Twins beat the Braves 6-4. Swept that three-game series. Nolan Arenado had a bloop broken bat single to drive in the game-winning run in Boston as the Diamondbacks win 7-6. And Mets yo over the Padres 4-2. WNBA news, Dallas Wings rookie AZ Fudd will undergo arthroscopic right knee surgery next week. Will miss the remainder of the 2026 season. In NBA news, Cavaliers, Nuggets, and Clippers have agreed to a trade. Peyton Watson going to Cleveland. Max Strus going to Los Angeles. And Denver receiving a 2031 Cavaliers first rounder, a 2032 Kings second rounder. first-rounder, and Peyton Watson will sign a four-year, $88 million deal to join the Cavs, including a player option and a trade kicker. Two injuries for the Commanders. Running back Rashad Wright hurt his hamstring. He's been out the last few days, not considered serious. Defensive tackle Johnny Newton tore his pectoral. This is considered serious. He's out indefinitely. Tampa Bay Buccaneers and defensive tackle Vita Vea agree to a one-year, $30 million contract extension. Cornerback Trevon Diggs and Seattle Seahawks have agreed to a one-year deal. Tyler Biadasz, the starting center for the Los Angeles Chargers, will be out indefinitely after hurting his ACL and other parts of his left knee. And Colts tight end Tyler Warren, Athletic reporting that he appeared to injure his groin in practice on the 18th. And, yep, that'll be Rockies with one on and two out in the bottom of the ninth inning. Dodgers, tied 4-4. Fellas, back to you.
0: Thanks a bunch, Martin. Jason Smith, Mike Harmon, live from the Fox Sports Radio studios. Yes, you just heard Martin say a big NBA trade tonight. We got Rick Bucher coming up in about 40 minutes to break it all down. But you want a big hot take on who the biggest loser of this trade was? We got that for you coming up next right here. 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
0: 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You'll find today's full show and a best of version posted right after we get off the air. So a big trade in the NBA tonight, a 3-team trade. We got Rick Bucher coming up in about a half hour, going to break it down for us. 3-team trade between the Cavaliers, the Nuggets, or 4-team trade between the Cavaliers, the Nuggets, the Clippers, and the Wizards. The big players moving in this, the Cavaliers get Peyton Watson from Denver. The Clippers get Max Strus, right? Wizards get Trey Mann, some picks, other picks going up. These are the big
1: names. Can I say, when I saw this initially, Jason, though, my text came through as Clippers make big trade. So you know what I thought? It finally was done.
0: Oh.
1: Hey. Kawhi's finally gone. It finally got consummated. Now,
0: No.
1: Strus.
0: No. Come on, man. Come on. Now, look, that Strus is good. You know, 3-and-D guy for the Clippers, right? Good. Mm-hmm. But the Peyton Watson thing is what really is eye-opening, because for the Cavaliers, this is a great move. He is a young, ascending wing with a lot of potential, and I get why they wanted him. You've heard for the past few weeks that, boy, the Nuggets can't pay him. What are they going to do? And now we know where Peyton Watson ends up. And it's a great move, because now maybe the Cavaliers can beat the Knicks 1 game in the playoffs, right? I mean, it's a big move. Too soon on that?
1: Becky Hammond, what say you?
0: Too soon on that? But the biggest thing is, here are the Nuggets, who are in a win-now mode. Their 4 best players are over 30, right? Including Jokic, right? They're all going to be over 30. And they're in the second apron, which not a lot of teams might, but they're already into that. And you know Jokic wants more money in a year, right? Because, you know, that team in Greece is going to go, hey, Nikola, come play for us. Ah, we'll talk to you in a year. We'll talk to you in a year. You know he's not going to take less money. But you have an aging core with the Nuggets. You have an aging core. What do I say all the time? You're not going to win a title when you're built around a bunch of guys in their 30s, right? You can't do it. You can have a guy or two. You can't have everybody be that way. And this is where the Nuggets are. They need to keep young ascending wings like Peyton Watson, but they couldn't keep him. And instead, they get a first round pick back in return. Now, that's great. They get an asset back. That's awesome. But this is a guy who spent 3 years, you know, improving year to year. He had, what, 4 30-point games last year. Like, you've heard a lot of his name the past couple weeks. But this guy's going to wind up being really good for somebody because the Nuggets can't keep him. That's the biggest thing to come out of this trade is that I scratched the Nuggets from being a title contender anymore in the NBA. I think their era is done, and I think just like we say with the Bucks and with Giannis, hey, he won his title, but he wasn't going to win a bunch because you're not going to get the free agents to go there. You're not going to build a dynasty in Milwaukee. I think it's the same thing in Denver. Jokic got his title. That's all he's going to get. All they did was get worse today. They got worse, and they're in a win-now mode. They lost a great, young, ascending player, a wing, who's going to be able to do so many different things, and now they're going in as a worse team tomorrow than they were today. And they didn't do anything in the offseason because they can't, because they're stuck money-wise. They didn't run their program the way they should. They didn't pay the guys the way they should. They thought, well, we have Jokic. We just need a couple of guys who can make it work like it was in the early aughts, right? Like when the Miami Heat had their three stars and a bunch of guys getting paid league minimum. Well, can't do that anymore. And the other teams in the West are all young, and they're great, and they're going to be young for a while. The Thunder are going to be young for a while. The Spurs will be young for even longer, right? The Lakers even got younger in the offseason. All of these teams, now they know that this is the next iteration of how we're going to move forward, and we're doing it in strength. And the Nuggets are saying we're trying to hold on. Well, I get it when you try to hold on with Jamal Murray being 30 and Jokic being 31, but you need to have players that are going to help these guys, and you don't have any kind of depth at all. Like, I see the Nuggets, and I go, I don't know if they're even a top six team next year. I really don't. And when you get to the playoffs, can they even win a round? Are they even going to be okay enough with enough stamina and enough health to be able to win the first playoff round, whoever they play against? Because you know the top of the league is going to be those teams that I just mentioned. So, I look at the Nuggets, and I go, yeah, it was great, but their era is over. This Jokic era of dominance, and maybe the Nuggets become this big force in the Western Conference, that's not happening.
1: Curious to see how much the odds move. From earlier today, they were 11-1 to win the West. That is third best behind OKC and San Antonio, plus 145 and plus 160, respectively. And then you have Minnesota, the Lakers, the Warriors, the Rockets are the next four teams after Denver at 11-1. So you're looking at the second apron being so restrictive. You talk about the Jokic contract. Well, Murray's only got 2 years left on his deal too. So you're talking about a complete overhaul, seemingly in the offing here. You can't really do anything except move some money around, stretch some things out. We've already heard Kroenke talk about what could be the worst disaster scenario of needing to trade Jokic. He put that out in the universe a year ago. Sounds like the universe heard him as you get to this. I mean, losing Watson's huge. The guy, 23 years old, and still on the come. So, you're in a difficult spot now because you got to convince your superstar either to spread his money out over and extend to give them some cap relief, or just wear it for a year.
0: Hey, Nicole, I just want to let you know, did you see what Jalen Brunson? Oh, no interest. Oh, okay. All right. So I wanted to bring it up. Because, you know, taking less money. No, Don't walk out. We'll bring up you taking. How about we give you more money? Let's give you more money. Let's find a way to give you Kawhi Leonard type money. How are you at planting trees? Can you plant trees?
1: Well, they asked if James Dolan introduced Jalen Brunson to anybody along the way. That would be my response.
0: Pablo Torre, all of a sudden, Pablo Torre woke up and just said, oh, wait a minute, there's a new story out there for me to go get. Pablo Torre's going to find out. There goes Pablo Torre. Exit out
1: by God, it's his music.
0: Exit Swollen Dome. Jason Smith, Mike Harmon, live from the Fox Sports Radio studios. Coming up next, the most incredible moment of the night in sports. I still don't understand what happened in one big Major League Baseball game. That's next. Jason and Mike, Fox.
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32: America's produced, like, lots and lots of stuff. Just piles of stuff. The fact of the matter is all day long, every day, there are warehouses full of stuff getting just pushed off a cliff. All day, every day.
30: That's Ian Nagoski, who runs the Canary Records label.
32: A friend of mine said that what he loves is being the guy standing at the edge of the cliff, waving his arms, going, wait, no, let me look at those first before you throw them away. I think there might be some good stuff in there. I think there might be some stories. I don't think we should throw all those away yet.
30: We have a season, 10 episodes of stories from that realm, of things that were just barely saved, and in some cases, not saved at all. A bizarre tale of two infamous New Yorkers.
33: They booby-trapped their home and turned it into a sealed fortress of ephemera.
30: A missing chapter of American music history.
32: There hasn't been a guess culturally that they matter. So they get thrown in the garbage.
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34: It's over. It's ephemeral. You're going to see something else the next second and nobody's ever going to see it.
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0: Does she get saved? What happens next?
1: It comes down to I know that from the NBA side of things, and this is the difficulty. I mean, we think of Kathy Engelbert as the commissioner of the WNBA in the same way that we think of Adam Silver as the commissioner of the NBA. That they're not equal. The WNBA is under the umbrella and under the authority of the NBA. The NBA, it's not every WNBA team is owned by NBA owners, but all the NBA owners collectively own a percentage of the WNBA. So they really are sort of this shadow overlord. At the same time, the WNBA, for the first time, made money. The bottom line is that the owners up in the NBA owners who control and have the authority over the WNBA have never really cared that much about the WNBA because it doesn't make any money. And so that's the difficulty here in Kathy Engelbert being the commissioner. It's I don't want to go so far as to say she's a puppet, but she really doesn't have independent authority to make decisions. And so the players are looking for, like, who are we really dealing with here? Who they're really dealing with is Adam Silver and the NBA owners, but they don't have a direct line to talk to them and negotiate with them. So they're talking to an in-between who doesn't have a whole lot of authority to say anything definitive. And that's the issue with the WNBA at large. I would like to see, because I think the WNBA has a lot of potential that's being left on the vine. I think that if the NBA owners approached handling the WNBA the way they do the NBA, first of all, Kathy Engelbert wouldn't be there any longer, without question. It wouldn't be the question. She would have been long gone because she's had a number of PR gaffes. There's been a number of things that she's badly mishandled. But because there's this sort of, okay, so who would we get instead? Who's going to be the in-between? The NBA hasn't moved on and hasn't been aggressive in making the most out of the WNBA. Maybe that changes. Maybe this is just growing pains because suddenly it is worth something. Suddenly it is making money. But until that happens, then the WNBA is going to continue to have all these problems. I mean, just think about some of the things that have happened with players, some of the reactions, some of the things being said and done that under the NBA would never, ever happen because they have a certain code and rules and things in place where they're like, we're not going to do that because that impacts the way we're perceived. There's none of that with the WNBA. It feels kind of wild westish. And I think that at this point, it's valuable enough that they need to get some guardrails in place to protect it from itself. And until they do that, it's really, Kathy Engelbert is just, she's a symptom of a bigger problem.
0: He's on X at Rick Bucher. That is at Rick Bucher, FS1, NBA Insider, the On the Ball podcast. Rick, as always, buddy, appreciate your time and insight, my friend. Enjoy the rest of the week. We'll talk to you next week.
1: Landry
0: Sandigil. Thanks, Rick. I should say that if you, I would not mention the world champion Knicks as much as I do if you had Landry Shamet on this podcast. I mean, he could do that. Maybe do it. Sure.
2: I like that every week he ends with a different secondary Knicks player.
0: Yeah.
2: Upon a time, it was Brunson Yo, but now he's too celebrated.
0: Yeah, no. You wait till we get to, like, Knicks of the past. Like, he starts running in with guys. Hey, Roy Williams, yo. All right, thanks, Rick. Appreciate it. Let's find out what's trending right now in the wide world of sports from Martin Weiss. M-Dub, what do you got for us?
3: You guys were just talking about the NBA trade that has gone down. Peyton Watson going to Cleveland. Max Strus going to the Los Angeles Clippers. The Denver Nuggets will receive a 2031 Cavs first-round pick and a 2032 Sacramento Kings second-rounder. Peyton Watson's not going to have a four-year, $88 million deal in Cleveland. That includes a player option and a trade kicker. Some NFL news and notes. Commanders had two injuries reported today. One not so serious. Rashad Wright hurt his hamstring. The other one more serious as defensive tackle Johnny Newton tore his pectoral muscle. He's out indefinitely. Vita Vea and the Tampa Bay Buccaneers have agreed to a one-year, $30 million contract extension. The Seahawks have signed Trayvon Diggs to a one-year deal, and Los Angeles Chargers starting center Tyler Biadasz out indefinitely after injuring his ACL and other parts of his left knee. The Athletic reported that Tyler Warren, Colts tight end, left practice early after appearing to injure his groin, and running back Myles Gaskin announced his retirement. The Dodgers swept the Rockies with a 4-6 win in the 10th inning. White Sox shut out the Cubs at Wrigley 3-0. Giants with a 1-0 win over the Guardians. Phillies extending their win streak to 6 with a 4-1 win over Miami. Rays hold off the Blue Jays 7-6. Ben Rice with his 34th home run is the Yankees 5-3 over the Orioles. Pirates with 2 ninth inning home runs to walk off the Tigers 4-3. Twins with a 6-4 win over the Braves. Cody Clemens with 3 RBI. Nolan Arenado with the single and extras to beat the Diamondbacks, or to beat Boston, as the Diamondbacks win 7-6. The Mets beat the Padres 4-2. And number one overall pick, Azzie Fudd, will undergo arthroscopic right knee surgery next week. She's going to miss the remainder of the season for the Dallas Wings. Fudd had been averaging about 13 points a game. Fellas, back to you.
0: Thanks a bunch, M-Dub. And thank you, Myles Gaskin, for 2021 in fantasy. I appreciate that. That was a really, really good year. Jason Smith, Mike Harmon, live from the Fox Sports Radio studios. Already a huge injury in the NFL today. May take one team from, hey, they can do some things, to they can be really surprisingly bad this year. Who is it? That's next, Fox.
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26: Let's do it.

0: You still got a long way to go. A couple of nice component parts on your offense, whatever. But you know eventually Mendoza is your guy. So if you don't have to hurry it and you think he needs a little more seasoning, a little more time, you can do that. See what I did there?
1: Sure.
0: Or you can go, whereas you're over here with zero expectations, even though some folks are trying to put them as a dark horse wild card team, your Jets.
1: Oh, we're not going there. Come on, man. If you say we're in the wild card, we're in the run for the wild card to get Arch Manning. That's what we're really in for. We're a wild card team to get Arch Manning.
0: Okay, but just stay with me here. Nobody thinks of Geno Smith as your guy of the present or the future. Whereas Cade Klubnik is I don't know, but I'd like to see that. So you sell potentially hope to an aching franchise and fan base. And if it plays well, great. Hey, you got a guy. If it doesn't, welcome Arch Manning or insert quarterback B here.
1: Exit out by the Fresca. Exit Swollen Dome, the Jason Smith Show with my best friend, Mike Harmon. Now, the final quarterback situation, speaking of the Jets, this game against the Steelers Friday night, Steelers head coach Mike McCarthy said today that they are going to split the game at quarterback between Will Howard and Drew Aller, right? Aaron Rodgers not playing, Mason Rudolph not playing. No surprise, not going to play Aaron Rodgers, especially not against his former team, the Jets. I'm sure Aaron Glenn would dial up a couple of special non-vanilla blitzes if Aaron Rodgers is going to play quarterback. Let's do something here. Let's free up David Bailey for his first NFL sack, right?
0: Why did all the Jets players come out waving little American flags?
1: Wow, why is the Jets number one defense out there? Okay, so I get it. But, you know, no Aaron Rodgers, no Mason Rudolph, the entire game to be split between Aller and Will Howard. Mike Tomlin's a great coach, so you know there's a butt coming. You know how much I like Mike Tomlin keeping that team together in Pittsburgh when you're talking about trying to go forward with Ben Roethlisberger, Antonio Brown, and Le'Veon Bell. Not the easiest locker room, right? They won a Super Bowl. They got to another. He's a great coach. Mike McCarthy knows quarterbacks. And the biggest thing for the Steelers the last few years, and this was kind of NFL malpractice by Mike Tomlin, is that he just tried to go cheap at the position. Maybe because he was sick of having to deal with Roethlisberger for all those years. It was drama every single day. But look at what the Steelers tried to do, right? We're going to draft a quarterback in the first round. We're not going to really give him a chance to be the quarterback. We're going to try to go cheap. And we're going to go Russell Wilson. We're going to go Justin Fields. Nope, not working out. We're going to go Aaron Rodgers. And none of that has worked. None of that has gotten the Steelers to the next level. And more importantly, it's not solved the most important position on the field. Mike Tomlin tried to deal with the quarterback position like it was a necessary evil instead of where it is for everybody else, which is this is the most important position on the field. I know you want to win like it's 1986. We have two big running backs and we throw the ball to the tight ends. We play great defense. That's not the modern NFL. In one off season, Mike McCarthy, who knows quarterbacks, has come in and set up this Steelers quarterback room for this year and the future, right? Rodgers is the guy. Aller is incredibly talented. He was one of my favorite picks of the draft. I said it at the end of the draft. He's a kid that should have gone higher in the draft, but he got hurt his senior year and Penn State stunk. So the shine came off him a little bit. I'm never going to be upset for a guy or mark a guy down in my book draft-wise if he just gets hurt his senior year rather than I have a down senior year. Great pick for Aller, and look how far Will Howard has come. He was a forgotten guy after getting drafted last year. In one off season, Mike McCarthy now has his quarterback for this year and the two guys who are going to battle it out next year to be starting quarterbacks. Now, maybe it's going to be Aller because look at where he's probably a little bit ahead of Howard despite the fact he's been there a year less, but it doesn't matter. You now have guys at quarterback that can be your future after this year. And the Steelers never did anything like this at quarterback under Mike Tomlin. And now I feel better about the Steelers' present future than I ever have simply because the last few years it's been, well, how good can they be? Their quarterback position stinks. The best they're going to do is win 9 or 10 games. They'll get to the playoffs and they'll lose their first game. And for most teams, I'd love that. I'd love that as a Jets fan to win 9 or 10 games, get to the playoffs. But for the Steelers, they have a little bit higher standards, right? Teams like the Steelers and the Chiefs and the Cowboys, you got higher standards than that. But this was every year for the Steelers. Now I feel like, okay, Rodgers is going to be what it's going to be this year, the last year with Mike McCarthy. But going forward now, Howard's pretty good. Aller looks like he could be the best of the bunch. And now, oh, by the way, when you get to the end of training camp, you have to say goodbye to somebody. You can easily trade Mason Rudolph away and get a late-round draft pick that you can turn into an asset or something else because you can't keep four guys. You're not going to cut anybody else. So, yeah, you're going to turn that guy into an asset because of your other two young quarterbacks. I think I might like the Steelers quarterback room better than any other quarterback room in the NFL right now.
0: Yeah, you look at what they did, the old GM for many a year was, all right, you had Roethlisberger, you rode that to its end, and then it's been a consistent, all right, we've got a passable guy. Not a great guy. I mean, I guess they did take the one shot that they could fix Justin Fields. But beyond that, it's been just a cavalcade of mediocrity. And that's what you had because you were keeping the streak alive, so you weren't going to bottom out. You had a pretty good roster. The rest of your division, or at least two of the teams, oftentimes couldn't get out of their own way. And then you just had the Harbaugh-Tomlin battle for supremacy year after year. And now you finally have, for Omar Khan and company, it looks like a different lease on life, right? You've got Aaron Rodgers and what you know is his final year. You talk about the roster that's assembled. It's a winning roster. It's pretty strong. And you're not beholden to old ways of thinking, right? You've come into the new age. You've got a decent receiving core. You've got multiple running backs. You've got all the hallmarks of what the Steelers organization has always built, except now you're selling hope at the quarterback position. I mean, it's just crazy, to see that. Now you got two guys where there's only one job. You got to go full Dark Knight. Mm-hmm. Make it quick.
1: 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Coming up next, we finish with a flourish, not one, but two big hot takes coming your way next. Jason and Mike, Fox.
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16: In March of 2005, financier Jeffrey Epstein is at a charity benefit in New York City. Wall Street titans are in attendance. Rod Stewart is booked to perform. In a photo taken that night, Epstein has his arm around a woman, pulling her head toward his so that his smirking lips graze her temple. Epstein is tan and relaxed, and he looks like he doesn't have a care in the world. On that same day, 1,200 miles south, a 14-year-old girl in Palm Beach, Florida, gives a statement to the police that will launch an investigation. But maybe Epstein is right not to be worried.
17: Nobody cared what these women had to say. Their insights were ignored as the feds and then the state made this case go away.
18: Mr. Epstein should have been looking at a potential sentence of 360 years at a minimum. But that's not what happened, because there was a power dynamic here, wasn't there?
16: The recent charges against Jeffrey Epstein have brought down a cabinet member and tarnished the reputations of billionaires and elite universities.
19: Here is a group of people, and I gotta say mostly men, who talk a great deal about changing the world, but are fundamentally functioning as a cartel.
20: A very simple question. Who is Jeffrey Epstein?
21: Who is Jeffrey Epstein? 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
20: The mystery of Jeffrey Epstein's wealth has never been clarified.
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16: From Wondery, the company behind Dirty John and The Shrink Next Door, comes the mysterious Mr. Epstein.
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1: Stay!
0: She had to say no to Heat 2 because she said yes to the X-Men.
2: Let's go.
0: Wow.
2: Kind of a big deal. Well, recognizing that you're probably going to get how many more movies?
0: Yeah. I had that conversation with Zoe today. She goes, I would have taken Heat 2. I said, okay, let me tell you about marketability and over the course of 15 years, what you're going to be guaranteed by taking the MCU over Heat 2.
2: Add all the Comic Cons and conventions and autographs and photos. You're not booking a lot of those for Heat.
0: No.
2: Not
0: Heat 2, Electric Boogaloo. Two hot takes to end with tonight, right? Both from the WNBA. Early story today and a late breaking story tonight. Sophie Cunningham, Indiana Fever, one of the most high profile players in the W, has made many headlines over the course of the past year. Very vocal, very opinionated with stuff both in and outside of the game. She's become a big star. Did an interview today in which she said that the WNBA needs a bold commissioner who is going to do the best thing for the players and not what's best for themselves. Wow, Kathy Engelbert, shots fired. So I've never seen someone take a shot quite like this at a commissioner, but, you know, this is what we've had. Now, we've told you for a long time, this is it for Kathy Engelbert. We told you months ago, this is going to be it. They need their David Stern, someone to come in with Caitlin and Angel and Paige and Olivia Miles and who gets us to the next level, like David Stern came in with Magic and Larry and Michael. But to make it positive and like push it forward a bit, like who could that commissioner be? I'll tell you the name to watch out for, because this is someone that's going to get the players on their side. The owners can get behind, because you can't just have someone who, we want someone who's going to help the players. Now, well, remember, the commissioner works for the owner, and that's going to be, you know, you need somebody that's going to do both sides. But Mickey Lawler, who runs Unrivaled, already has the cachet with most of the WNBA, also runs the WTA as well, someone who is well-versed in all sides of running big sports leagues. She's going to be the one. She's older. She's been doing this now for like 35, 40 years. That if I had futures on somebody for the next WNBA commissioner, Mike, this is who I'd say.
2: Yeah, I think I'd be looking also in the commissioner's offices. Number two man who runs it all, or someone in the hierarchy there. Again, it's you don't have to do much. One or two statements, maybe a public presser once in a while.
0: You just got to make sure that, okay, let's keep the conversation on the court. So when certain things happen, you have to be able to step in and be a strong commissioner. And that's because they have an absent commissioner right now. She's not doing anything.
2: No, I think that's the biggest thing, is that you just need some visibility. Mm. You know, it's the do something even if it's wrong kind of philosophy to it all. I don't have to agree with, but you can't hide. Mark Tatum was the name I almost called him Jason, just because. Make him in charge. There you go. He can bring his kid.
0: The other big hot take, late tonight, two best teams in the WNBA go at it. The Minnesota Lynx beat the Golden State Valkyries 77-66. And Olivia Miles has another huge game with 20 points, 7 assists, 5 rebounds. Did leave midway through the fourth quarter with an ankle injury. Hopefully things are okay. We'll know a little bit more tomorrow. It shows you her star power. She's the number one trending topic on Twitter right now. But just because they're both in the news at the same time, we like to talk about when a team has a choice, the top of a draft, picking the right player. And when you don't pick the right player, boy, that changes the course of a league. And you think about the news today where AZ Fudd's going to miss the rest of the year with a knee injury. She's had a bulky knee off and on throughout her career, maybe playing 40 games for UConn and now playing 40 games in the W back-to-back is a little bit too much. But you look at the decision they made. Hey, we'll take AZ Fudd number one overall. And I know the whole thing with her and Paige Beckers, but wow, AZ Fudd number one. What would that be like if you had Olivia Miles, who could be the WNBA MVP? You could have taken her at number one.
2: And we got odds for the Fever and the Wings. Fever, a 3.5-point dog, or favorite, I should say, on the road, 185.5. You're over under.
0: You right to the gambling. Right to the gambling.
2: Well, you know, we got to cut to the chase, man.
0: Right to it. For Mike, I'm Jason. My buddy Ben Maller's coming up next, Fox.
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8: It's August 2023, a county government meeting in Pennsylvania's Lehigh Valley. A young woman, early 20s, steps up to the mic to speak.
9: My two-month-old son was happily drinking milk from his bottle when he quickly started choking, turned blue, and went limp. My boyfriend transported our son to the changing table as I grabbed an anti-choking device and my boyfriend began assembling it. Two pumps of the device and my son was conscious, gasping for air and coughing up milk.
8: They all went to the ER to make sure the baby was okay.
9: But upon arriving at Lehigh Valley Hospital, the diagnosis quickly became something so different.
8: One of the doctors had a theory.
9: She stated to my father and mother-in-law that we are young, first-time parents who got frustrated with our baby and violently shook him to make him stop crying, and a confession would only make things easier for us.
8: The parents were told to leave the hospital without their son, and he wouldn't come home for 7 whole months.
9: I'm a postpartum mom dealing with the grief and the trauma of my son being ripped from my arms, and I'm a mom who lost everything in less than 24 hours due to one doctor's misdiagnosis. Enough is enough.
8: And then the next person speaks, and the next one. The stories they tell form a pattern of parents walking into a Lehigh Valley hospital to get help for a child, only to leave without them. And the same doctor's name kept coming up again and again, a pediatrician.
10: I ask you, what kind of doctor does this?
8: That's what I wanted to know too. From Serial Productions and the New York Times, I'm Diane Neary, and this is The Preventionist, a story about a doctor and the rise of a powerful field of pediatric medicine.
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12: John Polk was my nemesis. I knew in order to live a rich and fulfilling life, one where I was equal under the law and could be happy and fulfilled, I needed to defeat the message that John Polk was peddling.
13: I'm John Polk. For years, I was the poster boy of the conversion therapy movement. 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I wore the label of ex-gay with pride. That was all until, well, we'll get to that part.
12: 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He evokes a reaction. He did with me.
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4: On the night before Halloween in 1975, 15-year-old Martha Moxley was murdered in the Tony Bellhaven neighborhood of Greenwich, Connecticut. She was rich and beautiful and loved by all who knew her. For decades, despite intense media scrutiny, police failed to make an arrest. In 2000, 25 years after Martha's murder, her one-time neighbor, Michael Skakel, was arrested. He'd been 15, like her, at the time of the crime. He was also a cousin of the Kennedys.
5: A teenage neighbor and friend of Martha Moxley.
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4: 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Or at least think they know about it. 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I read the articles. Of course Michael Skakel killed his next-door neighbor Martha Moxley. He beat her to death with a golf club. I knew it. And if you followed the case like I did, I bet you knew it too. My name is Andrew Goldman. I've been a journalist for 30 years. I got involved in this case in 2015. But here's the thing. Once this story got its hooks in me, it wouldn't let me go. 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

0: practice. Not a game. Practice. And the theory is that the reason Rashad White was out was not because he got hurt, twisted his ankle in practice, or got a concussion. He took part in the ALS Ice Bucket Challenge. The Commanders participated in the act of charity, and this was a couple days ago to honor the NFL running back Chris Johnson, who CJ2K, who was diagnosed with ALS and did that interview with Michael Strahan, and real bummer of a story there. And the video shows Rashad White, the Washington football player, jumping up as ice water is poured on the players. And guess what happened? Yeah, it turns out to be a slip and fall accident. He slipped awkwardly on the wet pavement while wearing slides. He was apparently wearing slides. Yeah, and so it, you know, the chatter is he looked perfectly healthy before the ice bucket challenge and then missed the next 2 days of practice. And so you connect the dots, and you don't have to be some kind of highfalutin investigator to say, well, these two things are connected. Those that were watching the event said that White apparently suffered a groin strain.
1: Those are the worst. Do you ever pulled your groin?
0: This is not an ideal situation. The guy, he signed a one-year deal for $2 million. He had been with Tampa Bay for a while, and there you go. So the Ice Bucket Challenge. So we'll see if he comes back right away, or that's all for him. I'm sure it can't be that bad, can it? Slip and fall? Will there be a workers' comp claim? The video has gone viral. If you're blind, it's going to be tough to see it, but for the rest of you, you can check it out. And it's like, whoa, wait a minute. Is that the moment? Is that the moment of reckoning? Ferg Dog writes in, says, you and Lucky Tony should take your act on the road. You guys are hilarious together. Ferg Dog, you're one of my lead investigators. You should not be acting like that. You clearly seem compromised. Bad job by you, Ferg. Again, Big Daddy believes there's some serious shenanigans going on with Lucky Tony, and we need to investigate whether or not Lucky Tony is actually using some kind of voice modification, and this whole thing is one giant ruse. We need to get to the bottom of it. We must do that. Let's see. What else do we have? Let's take another call. Let's say hello to let's go to Blind Scott, who's on the north end of Boston. Hello, Blind Scott. Welcome.
2: Hey, what's up, Ben? Yeah, it's pretty busy today. My mom been coming by the past couple days. She bought me 14 grams of blueberry pancakes and spent like $600 on all these caffeine drinks. I got three lawyers right now. I got a disability lawyer, a housing lawyer.
0: Hey, Scott, what do you...
2: I have.
0: Why do you sound like you're out of breath?
2: Oh, because I was just in the bathroom, actually, when you took my call, but now I'm back in the living room. I'm on the couch now.
1: I do a lot of things in the bathroom, but nothing causes me to breathe like that.
2: Well, because of my tooth. My mom's actually told me to tell you guys she's been coming over. So then my mom told me she wants you to believe everything I'm saying. And she doesn't like that you're not believing what I'm telling you. And
0: I don't believe anything. I don't believe anything you say. I think it's all shtick. It's all bull crap. All of it. Every single thing.
2: Again. And you didn't know I got real high that time, and I ran in the street. I got hit by a truck that was parked. I ran into the back of it. And when I hit the ground, I got knocked out. But when I woke up, you know what I thought? The first thing came to mind. I thought I was dead, but I was like, man, I'm still really high. But then I was like, I wish Fred Tutcher took my calls more times. Because, you wouldn't believe these guys. Like, they won't hear this. So, like, they don't take my calls that often. They pretend I don't exist, but you can hear like the feedback coming from the back room into the radio where they're like laughing, in the background, So it's like crazy radio trick. I know so much about radio, like these big radio shows. You can hear the producer, if you listen really closely, talk into like your phone. So I know some tricks. What you have asked about you, people say that you're deaf. Like the cheese lady said, it's hard to talk to you when you're on the radio because no one can hear. You can't hear them. You know what I'm saying? Like, one other thing, too, this Roberto guy, he's been listening again. He's off for summer vacation, man. That guy, people, like, miss him when he worked on the show. Like, but he's not one to be missed because he's
0: not one to be missed? That's not very nice.
2: No, no, we didn't like him that much because he was Mexican, you know, and the Dodgers.
0: Okay, thank you, Scott. All right, thank you, Scott. I think the Meds are kicking in there, Scott. Thank you. All right, Jesus. Sweet. Again, what is going on?
3: Viva Mexico.
0: What the hell is going on? We've taken three calls. We had the first call was Lucky Tony, who all of a sudden sounded like he was 16 years old in the middle of that call, or maybe 14 years old. Then we go to Big Daddy, who wants us to activate the Mueller Investigative Bureau. Well, he didn't say that. I said that. But he's claiming that Lucky Tony, the first call, has been a voice actor or using some kind of voice modification. And now we just took that call from Blind Scott. Is there anyone normal? Is there anyone that is somewhat normal who is willing to call in? Anyone? Anyone?
1: Please.
0: I'm seriously
1: anyone
0: questioning.
1: Anyone got sports talk?
0: I'm questioning my life's decisions here. My life's work is this stupid show. 877-99 on Fox. That's 877-996-6369. Time now for the Who Am I game. And I am a pitcher that has the highest earned run average in Major League Baseball since back on May 17th.
4: Who?
0: Among all
4: Who?
0: Pitchers
4: Who?
0: With
4: Who?
0: At least 88 Who? Innings Who? Of work over that span. Again,
4: Who?
0: I have the highest ERA in Major League Baseball since May 17th. Among all pitchers with at least 88 innings over that span. Who am I?
4: Who?
0: That is the question. The answer, if you know it, at Ben Maller. We'll get to it, and we will do it next.
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15: Just before midnight on Saturday, February 19th, 2005, Danielle Imbeau and her friend Richard Petrone left a crowded Philadelphia bar. 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
18: More is coming out about the circumstances of actress Hayden Panettiere's death. NBC's Steve Patterson reports.
19: A heavily redacted incident report obtained by NBC News stating both Panettiere's on-again, off-again boyfriend Brian Hickerson and his brother Zach were present when police arrived on scene. Zach was very emotional.
18: According to the report, Hickerson showed the responding officer a bag of medication he said Panettiere was on. The 36-year-old Nashville star was found unresponsive in a Greenville, South Carolina apartment Sunday and could not be revived. A preliminary autopsy showed no signs of trauma. A Christian heavy metal band is challenging Netflix over K-pop Demon Hunters. The band Demon Hunter says the name of the ultra-successful animated film has created confusion for consumers. The suit is asking for Netflix to be banned from using the K-pop Demon Hunter's name for merchandise, live performances, and recorded music. If Marilyn Monroe was still alive, she would be 100 years old.
20: Diamonds are
21: the legendary sex symbol is the latest icon to become a Barbie. Mattel is releasing the highly anticipated signature doll to commemorate what would have been Monroe's 100th birthday. It features her signature platinum bob hairdo and dresses Monroe in the hot pink gown she wore for her legendary 1953 performance of Diamonds Are a Girl's Best Friend. Mattel says it celebrates Monroe not just as a fashion icon, but also as a boundary-breaking artist and businesswoman. I'm Daria Albinger.
18: That's entertainment. I'm Jennifer Bolsoni.
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0: on Fox Sports Radio. We roll on here, just getting the party started. And we'll try to forget what just happened here. You didn't hear it. I didn't hear it. Didn't happen. If you didn't hear it, and I didn't hear it, and nobody else heard it, it didn't happen. Yeah, I know. Pretty wild and pretty crazy. Well, as if Vegas wasn't weird enough and this show wasn't weird enough already, we're all involved here. The next Maller meet and greet will be in Lost Wages, Nevada. It's coming up week from Saturday, August 29th, 3 to 5 p.m. at the Stakeout Bar and Grills right near the UNLV campus, if you know Vegas. So Stakeout Bar and Grill. Lorena Coop and me and a bunch of celebrity P1s have RSVP'd. Keep in mind, a lot of these people will flake. The people that say they will be there, though, include the great Wayne from Missouri. We love Wayne. Wayne's been calling me for years. He survived a near-death experience, crashed his motorcycle. His wife saved him. It was a crazy story, if you remember, on the show. And he was in the Marines and had the most famous drill sergeant in the history of drill sergeants at Camp Pendleton. And he'll be out there, so it's going to be great to see Wayne and meet him for the first time. Jay Scoop is scheduled to make an appearance. Lance, the bus driver, says he may show up. Robbie, the Mariner fan. Many other big names. You're invited to join the big hootenanny there. It's free, which really is rather suspicious. Parking is free. Couple hours. Maller Militia. Nobody's charging you. You can have buy some food.
1: You don't have to be a caller either.
0: Yeah, you don't have to be a caller.
1: I feel like people get nervous. Just come.
0: Nah, yeah. Trust me, if we only judge the show based on the people that call and we're really, really screwed. So most people will never participate in the show, which is fine. So there's probably got to be a catch. There is no catch that we know of. So come on by. Say hello. You'll immediately regret it. Nobody will know you were there. It'll be fantastic. So, yeah, come on out. Next Maller meet and greet. Looking forward to that. Time now to pay off the Who Am I game. And this is where we pretend to be somebody else. Thus, we call it the Who Am I game. And we go to Major League Baseball. I haven't done it yet. Major League Baseball. So here it is. I have the highest earned run average in baseball since May 17th among all pitchers with at least 88 innings over that span. Who am I? That's the question. What's the answer?
2: Who?
0: Mark in Queens says Edwin Diaz, or Lucky. He says three-way tie. Edwin Diaz, Lucky Tony's amusing short jokes, Blind Scott's mom being mad at Ben for not believing all of Scott's crap, spewing from his pie hole. And there's some other stuff there. Tarek Skubal from Andy in Lino Lakes, Minnesota. At Lee Hammaker from Alf, my lead investigator. We're changing the name to the MBI, the Mallow Bureau of Investigation. Now, Edwin Diaz from Femi. Who else do we have? Lucky Tony, the Leprechaun, guest by Maller Prop Guy. Maller Merch in Vegas from Jay Scoop. For people that you have to earn it. There, Bill Miller, guest by Charlie in Wisconsin. Brian Woo from Eek in Roseville, Minnesota. Dodger Gas Can of the Year from Manuela Gardena. Nelson Van Alden from Just Josh. Anyone normal from Michael? Do you have an answer, Lorena?
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0: Is it Dr. 90210? No, it's also not John Wetland, guessed by Sean in the Valley of the Sun. It is the great Minnesota twin, Zebby Matthews, at 5.52. Paul Skeens is third worst for Paul Skeens in baseball since then.
3: 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Stu Gotsen. 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The Odd Couple with Rob Parker and Kelvin Washington. 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
7: Every hunter knows that the wilderness is full of surprises. 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
9: All theories are out there, you know, everything from murder to UFOs to Bigfoot.
7: This season on Blood Trails, we're following the trail of seven cases that start in the field and end in the shadows, where missing persons reports, half-buried evidence, and whispered suspicions blur the line between hunting story and homicide.
10: I just instantly started freaking out, yelling to the world, what's going on? I yelled, help. I mean, I'm out in the middle of nowhere. I had no idea what was going on.
7: From the frozen woods of Maine to the mountains of Montana, from an archery opener gone wrong in Wisconsin to a father's last walk through the Minnesota deer woods. 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
12: Here's something pretty disturbing I discovered while researching this podcast. This is what it actually says on the Los Angeles Police Department website. The site states that the Adult Missing Persons Unit investigates 3,200 cases a month, and 70% of those missing people are found or returned voluntarily within 2 or 3 days. It goes on to explain, and I quote here, since being a missing person is not a crime, police are given a very limited role while conducting these types of investigations. At the bottom of the webpage, it gets more disturbing. There's a section titled, What If They Never Returned? And here's the official police advice. In such situations, you may want to enlist the services of a private investigator to assist in your search. If you can't afford a PI, the police elaborate, quote, another option would be to contact the Salvation Army, which has a missing persons locator program. There is not a single sentence on the LAPD website that would lead a loved one of a missing person to have any faith that the police would properly investigate it. What the LAPD is basically saying is, if someone you love goes missing, don't overreact. They'll probably turn up unless they don't, in which case you should get someone besides the police to look into it. All this is my way of saying, if the police took missing persons cases as seriously as they do, say, bank robberies, I wouldn't have had to do this podcast in the first place and end up chasing a violent criminal halfway around the country. I'm Neil Strauss, and you can hear the full story of To Live and Die in L.A.
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0: But anyway, yeah, so they went with this company who said the, I forget what the layer is called, underneath the actual surface, made the field too spongy, so they did not install it. And the NFL found out and said, nope, rip this all out, you got to put a new turf in. But they let the Revolution play on it. Yeah. For a couple
1: well, they
0: of
1: don't,
0: matches,
1: they don't
0: but,
1: care about they don't care about soccer. You know, it's football players.
0: We care well, they don't care about player safety either. But
1: well, no, you're disposable, right? That's how it works. Everyone's disposable. All right, Scotty, you need to call me more often, Scotty. We need to be friends, me and you, Scotty. Come on now, please, Scotty.
0: I'm doing everything I can. I got you on Twitter. I'm all subscribed to you on YouTube. The only thing I need to do now is take the oath. I still think I'm on my 90-day probation thing. So.
1: Yeah, you're not allowed yet. You got to look at the Maller bylaws. Next time you call, we'll do the oath. Next time you call. All right, thank you, buddy. It's great. Scotty on the Pike. Look at that. A great call. My God, I can live. I can breathe. I'm alive. I'm alive. I'm alive. I'm alive. A good call, man. And he's a loyal guy right there. The Scotty, Scotty on the Pike. He goes to those table reads every day. Every day. He loves the table reads. He loves the donuts, the snacks. It's just so good. Overnight Joe writes in from the TV station in New York. He says, Ben, Arnie posted a picture of his dog, Wilson, tied up on a line, meaning Lorena is lacking in her duties on walking him.
2: I've been That's busy.
1: Yeah, that dog does look like a stuffed animal. My dog also looks like a stuffed animal, so we have that. Who would win a dog contest? Who's got the better dog, Wilson the dog or Moxie the dog? Tough. Side by side. Who would get more votes, Moxie or Wilson the dog? Inquiring minds would like to know.
2: We must do it.
1: A dog off, is that what you'd call
2: dog
1: it?
2: Dog competition.
1: Brandon is in Portland. Hello, Brandon. Welcome. You're hanging out. You're on the radio. What's going on, Brandon? Brandon. Brandon. Brandon. Did Brandon fall asleep?
2: He must be gone.
1: Brandon's in sleepy time. All right. Let's say hello to Andre. Here's another good call. Andre in the Commonwealth. Hello, Andre. Andre.
3: What's going on, Ben? Now, listen, good to be with you. We got certain things to discuss. Yeah, Willis is, he's fired up to be with you. But, Ben, you took the donut? You took the first donut? That donut sounded delicious. I didn't even get all of the components of the donut. I'm not sure if it was a Krispy Kreme. Are we talking about Honeydew? Are we talking about...
1: It's a mom-and-pop donut shop. And I don't know if you've updated your Mallard Plus subscription, Andre, and... What is going on with what is going on with your dog Willis? What is happening here? Is the dog being attacked?
3: I don't know.
1: Is the dog okay?
3: Not being attacked. If anything, he's a little bit out of line. You know, he's gotten his Scooby snacks, and he still wants to act up. Which so we'll provide a couple more Scooby snacks. But this, we got to get to the bottom. Myself, yeah. Willis, and Scooby Doo of why the previous caller, you know, who delivered a good call. He seems certainly normal, but he was not given access to the first donut. Ben, this is almost the equivalent of why Vita Vea almost left the Tampa Bay Buccaneers and scuttled their chances to make the playoffs by winning the NFC South. Because the Buccaneers staff were obviously doing things behind the scenes. He was not getting the first dibs on the Krispy Kreme donuts. You know that Vita Vea, he needs those Krispy Kreme donuts. What is he, 6'4", 6'5", 400-some-odd pounds, and defensive tackle, nose tackle. His skill set is unique, distinctive to him. Clogs up the middle, you're going to have to run on the outside against Tampa Bay. Everybody knows this. But those little things, not providing those Krispy Kreme donuts to Vita Vea, it almost scuttled their entire season, Ben.
1: Yeah. So, no, I understand. Of course, Vita Vea got a life lesson there, Andre. He wanted a trade. He asked for a trade. He wanted a new contract. He asked for a new contract. He didn't get a trade, and he really, if you look at the contract thing he signed, it's not really a new contract. He didn't get anything he wanted. So
3: $30 million extension?
1: It's not, that's nothing. He wanted 3 or 4 years at like $100 million. It's nothing.
3: No, so he bet on himself.
1: I mean, I would say, if I got that contract, I would have a party. I'd have all my friends. I'd say I've won the lottery. But in that world, not that big a deal.
3: I see what you're saying, Ben, but I feel like, hey, you're going to give me $30 million for one season. I'll hit the market next year. Obviously, he's a hot commodity.
1: He's not a hot commodity. If he was a hot commodity, he would have been traded. He's not a hot commodity, and he's going to be a year older from now. It's not, trust me. It's a reality check for, I'll talk more about that later for Vita Vea. Oh, my God, the dog, what is going on with that damn dog? That's craziness.
3: I'm running low on my Scooby snacks here, Ben.
1: All right. I got to go, but you're the man, Andre. The great Andre in the Commonwealth and his dog. Right there. Willis. What up, Willis? It is the Ben Maller Show. Time now for, and we'll get to those other stories. We'll bump them back for timing reasons. Here is the Insta trivia, and here we go. The Insta trivia question. Blank is a quarterback who is nicknamed Mr. Biscuit and the Pretty Boy Assassin. He was a high school punter, basketball forward, and actually dreamed of playing for the Cleveland Browns. So, of course, they passed over him in the NFL draft. And despite making only 13 college starts, he somehow became an NFL Pro Bowl quarterback. That is the Insta trivia, the answer, and Maller to the third degree. We'll get to that, and we will do it next.
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15: Really? 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

0: 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And after you've done that, tap the button, the little button there, thumbs up icon, comment away there. 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Well, time now for the Insta Trivia. Blank is a quarterback who is nicknamed Mr. Biscuit and the Pretty Boy Assassin. He was a high school punter, basketball forward, dreamed of playing for the Cleveland Browns. Has anyone ever done that? However, they passed on him. Of course they did. And only made 13 college starts, somehow became an NFL Pro Bowler. Alf is going with Ben Folds as his answer. Adrian Monk from Femi, the top Uber Eats driver in Minnesota. Greg Gutfeld, late night TV host from Maller Prop Guy. Lynn Dickey, Packer legend from Mediocre Kabuki. Brady Quinn from Two Pros and a Cup of Joes, or whatever he said, Analog Al. Hatch Daddy Jesus got it right. Bad job by you. Fat Daddy says Benny Milkbone Maller. Drew Brees, guessed by Pauly D. Slug, the hostess with the mostess in Vegas, says Raiders great. Marcus Tuiasosopo is the answer. Todd Helton, who's 53 today from Late Night Drug Tester. Chad Powers from Don Juan. That is the answer, he says. What else we have? Jeff Stoner from Manuel and Gardena. Willis, the synthesizer from Kathy and Madison, listening on KLAC. Bernie Kosar from Johnny Q. Do you have an answer, Lorena?
1: I'm going with Pickle Rick.
0: Is it Pickle Rick? Is that, no. It is also not Peyton Manning, guessed by Andy in Lionel Lakes, Minnesota. Eek got it right. It is Mitchell Trubisky, Mr. Biscuit, and the Pretty Boy Assassin, who I think is with the Tennessee Titans now. Mitchell Trubisky. Here we go. Here we go. Here we go. Here we go. Here we go. Blah, blah, blah, blah, blah, blah, blah, blah, blah, blah.
2: Big Ben gets grilled.
0: Kubaloo.
3: And earlier this week, Bills coach Joe Brady was asked about feeling pressure following the knocking on the door comments from Josh Allen earlier this month. Brady said he doesn't think about the Super Bowl and doesn't feel pressure because he's ready for this. But if the Bills don't make the Super Bowl, do you think Brady's immediately on the hot seat?
0: Yes, yes, yes, yes. They have PSLs now in Buffalo. They're wasting away the Josh Allen years. It's nerve-wracking. And he was an unpopular hire. He seems like a good dude. He's a goofy soundbite. Absolutely, we've seen plenty of one-and-done coaches in the NFL, 100%. There's no guarantee Joe Brady gets a year or two if the Bills suck this year or underachieve. Next!
3: A report on Tuesday revealed how TV ratings have plummeted for the Colorado Buffaloes from the start of the Deion era until now. Ben, with the novelty wearing off, do you think there's a chance of a Deion Sanders buyout?
0: No, because the only reason people talk about Colorado is still because of Deion Sanders, and whoever they replace him with, the program's going to go back to what it was, and they suck. At least, though, they're getting some publicity. They're big on social media. I don't think they're going to buy him out because the program goes back into irrelevancy, although you could argue they're irrelevant right now as a football team. Next!
3: A piece from Yahoo this week revealed the three college football coaches most likely to receive NFL interest at the end of the season: Marcus Freeman, Ryan Day, and Steve Sarkisian. Ben, do you think any of those guys are coaching the NFL next year?
0: Marcus Freeman is going to coach in the NFL at some point. He's already, from what I understand, talked to some NFL teams, multiple teams about that. That's something he wants to do when the timing is right. I wouldn't hire Sarkisian. Ryan Day is a guy. If Ohio State's as good as they're supposed to be this year, I could see that happening. But I'd say of those three, Marcus Freeman is the one I'd bet on. How did we do?
3: You passed this edition.
0: Yeah! The all-time wins king at Maller to the third degree.
4: 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The Odd Couple with Rob Parker and Kelvin Washington. 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
6: Chicago, 1989.
7: White victim, female, pretty, wealthy.
6: A white woman's murder shocks the city. A black man from the projects comes forward with information about the case.
8: He says the police are his friends.
6: But out of nowhere, he goes from star witness to prime suspect.
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6: 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Lee Harris is sentenced to 90 years.
9: I get 90 years for killing somebody I have never seen.
6: Behind bars, Lee finds an unlikely ally in his cellie, Robert. The pair are like chalk and cheese. There's no way their paths would ever cross on the outside. But as a fellow inmate, Robert sees through the lies and vows to do the unthinkable. Clear Lee's name.
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6: There was a murder in Central Ohio that many people still don't want to talk about. The man who committed that crime once sat on death row, but now he's on the run. His name is Lester Eubanks. Lester didn't tunnel out of prison or scale a stone wall. On a December morning in 1973, he and a small group of inmates were granted permission to walk outside prison walls. His handcuffs were taken off. He changed into civilian clothing, and he and three others were driven to a local mall. They were told they could wander the stores and were asked to return to a designated meeting spot. Hours later, all the inmates came back, except Lester Eubanks, and he hasn't been seen since.
7: He had a full plan. The guy had a plan.
8: I was just astounded that this could actually happen.
6: There were many years when it seemed like no one was even looking for Lester. But recently, his whereabouts have become the focus of the U.S. Marshals Service, the federal agents who track fugitives. The case is testing the marshals.
7: Those nine lives are running out, and we're going to catch up with Lester.
6: And is being urged on by those hurt most by Lester's crime.
9: He's had enough free time. He confessed to the crime, and his time is up.
6: I'm Sunny Hostin with ABC News. Over the past year, a team from the ABC News Investigative Unit joined the search for Lester Eubanks. They uncovered new leads, possible sightings, and at every turn found resistance from those who want Lester Eubanks to be forgotten. What they've uncovered is a case that's about more than murder. It's about family loyalty, a life on the run, and a first-hand look at how the U.S. Marshals are trying to solve one of the oldest fugitive cases in American history. Now they may be closer than ever. From ABC News.
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0: before. You may recall I would call in and say he referred to Mercury retrograde and how we broke out of his hitting slump when Mercury came out of retrograde.
1: Yeah, so I
0: always
1: that.
0: I always kind of, you know, enjoyed his energy and his Sagittarius adventurousness. And, I think he had a valid point. I heard him, you know, on the post-game show. So I think that was interesting that he was alluding to that. And, the confusion over the, whether it was a home run or not or a foul ball. And, these things will happen. But I always, harken back to him being with the Mets. I kind of miss him, really.
1: Well, he'll be back playing the Mets September 14th. That's a Monday. Orioles at the Mets. Pete Alonso going back to his old stomping grounds. September 14th is that date. It'll be a three-game weekend series, Baltimore and the New York Metropolitans.
0: Oh, thanks for letting me know. I'll be sure to tune in. I always enjoyed his free-spirited Sagittarian energy. And again, those references to Mercury retrograde I thought were really cool, and more athletes are tuning into Mercury retrograde cycles and full moons, so we've kind of gotten a lot more popular in that way. So it'll be interesting to see what ends up happening, you know, with the home run and so on. But I always enjoyed that he talked about Mercury retrograde.
1: Yeah, I gotcha. Yeah, for sure. All right, well, Andrea, thank you. Virgo in service on X, a big Mets fan, Andrea, and an A's fan. Of course, from New York, lived in Northern California for a long time before the Athletics decided to leave Northern California, although they're still technically there in Sacramento until that stadium is done in Vegas. We have Ask Ben. Ask Ben. That's your questions and our answers. Hashtag Ask Ben on X. The original questions go to the front of the line. The unique questions go to the front of the line. So try to be original. Don't ask the same question we're asked every week. We're not going to use it, so don't bother. Don't waste your time. Hashtag Ask Ben. We will get to that, the iconic feature. Ben and friends, we'll get to it, and we will do it next.
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19: John Polk was my nemesis. 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
20: 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That was all until, well, we'll get to that part.
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10: A quiet residential neighborhood erupts in chaos. Carmine Galante, the feared boss of the Bonanno crime family, lies dead, his cigar still clutched between his teeth.
11: Masked men walked into Joe and Mary's luncheonette in Brooklyn today and gunned down Carmine Galante, a man believed to be the most powerful mafia chieftain in the country.
10: The execution sent shockwaves through the criminal underworld and set the stage for one of the most pivotal criminal cases in New York City history. From the minds behind the acclaimed television series comes Law and Order: Criminal Justice System. This isn't a scripted drama. These are real stories told by the people who have lived them.
12: My father should have been a dead man.
10: For decades, the mafia had New York City in a stranglehold, with law enforcement seemingly powerless to intervene. But the murder of Carmine Galante marked the beginning of the end. Discover how a group of young prosecutors took on the mafia, and with the help of law enforcement, brought down its most powerful figures. I'm Anasiga Nicolazzi, and from Wolf Entertainment and iHeart Podcasts, this is Law & Order: Criminal Justice System.
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0: where Benjamin is down there eating jambalaya right now, some poor boys. A Louisiana court has granted a temporary restraining order. Did you hear about this? That could, keyword could, that's a weasel word, allow several athletes who have already signed professional contracts to go back to college and be eligible to play. There's a lawsuit among 33 athletes across multiple sports. There are 16 football players who are seeking a fifth year of NCAA eligibility. Four players currently are on NFL rosters. They're right now in NFL, you know, environments. Oregon State running back Anthony Hankerson, who's with the Seahawks. There's a guy with the Bucks, guy with the Browns, and a gentleman playing for the Cardinals. None of these guys are household names. You don't know who they are. And so this ruling, you're the ruling clashing with the NCAA's rule that athletes who sign professional contracts lose their college eligibility. And so if the Louisiana order survives the NCAA's challenge, that means that the lines have been blurred and that line separating college and professional sports gets even more wacky. Right, NFL training camps could effectively become a tryout camp where if you don't make the roster and you're not happy and you're just not good enough, you simply go back to your college. Oh, that'd be crazy. You imagine? Hey, we just picked up a new player. Well, Ohio State just picked up a new player. Yeah, you did, yeah. Yeah, the guy was playing for the Buccaneers, but he didn't make the team, so he's coming back. Oh, really? Interesting. That seems odd.
1: Who doesn't have a nice return policy?
0: It's like Costco. You can return anything at any time except electronics at Costco. And you see people taking half-eaten pizzas into the return line at Costco and the sofas and all that. And they just say, anything you want, just return it. Man, that's not going to hold up, right? That'll go all the way to the Supreme Court. The NCAA is already blasting this and ripping it up. Of course they are. Of course, the NCAA has no power. So they're a toothless operation over there at the NCAA. That is for sure. And let's say hello to Mike the Leprechaun. Hello, Mike the Leprechaun. Welcome.
2: Thank you, sir. Murphy's Law is in effect today. Murphy's Law. Anyway, Murphy's Law is a cliche. Anyway, I wasn't the guy in Lorena's hallway, just to set the record straight.
0: You're not. How tall are you? You're not 6 foot two, right?
2: I'm 6 foot one. Yeah, I'm 6 foot one.
0: Yeah, but you're not 6'2". So if you were 6'2", yeah, the mom, there was a mom, right? Said just 6'1" is not going to cut it. 6'2". Yeah, very specific.
2: Anyway, so I had a sad day yesterday because one of my hedgehogs passed away. Well, one of my kids' hedgehogs. So that was kind of sad. It was their first loss, but they will get over it. Life does move on, right? Life goes on.
0: That's what I'm told, where everything comes and goes.
2: So guess where I went? I took them down to the north end. There's a place called Rabo's Bakery. They were passing out free cannolis. Free cannolis.
0: Oh, you're talking about Bova's Bakery is what you're talking about. That's a famous... Yeah, I love that. I always go there when I go to Boston. I love that place. You know who lives right down the street from there?
2: Blind Scott.
0: Yeah, literally like two blocks up from Bova's Bakery is Blind Scott.
2: I did the best I could to avoid him.
0: Well, he didn't see you, so you got away with it.
2: You didn't give me credit for mentioning the Emperor's New Groove and their cutlery and the cereal box, but that was my suggestion. You should go watch that movie. It's actually got great, great songs.
0: I don't know if I'll think about it. I'm very busy. I might see it this... Okay, all right, I'll look at the trailer. I'll watch it. Okay, I'll check it out. I hope it's good. I don't... I wanted to watch that Toy Story 5 thing. I never got around to watching that. I thought that would be pretty good.
2: It's in the theaters. You can't watch it yet. But anyway, what do they call a woman in the middle of a tennis court?
0: What?
2: A net.
0: Okay, thank you. We have coming up, we're moments away. If you want to be one of our judges, call early, call off. It's called Fact or Fiction. It's called Fact or Fiction. Call right now. I did want to mention this. Iconic feature ending. Nearly century-old college football stadium will, for the first time ever, have advertisements. Michigan Stadium, otherwise known as the Big House. And they're going to have three sponsors This apparently never happened, and three major companies will be the first, like Google's part of it, Coca-Cola, whatever, and they'll be the first three sponsors to display their logos inside the 107,000-seat stadium. And so they're going with the sponsors. There you go. The end of the innocence. The end of the innocence in Michigan. It is the Ben Maller Show. We're going to have Fact or Fiction, 877-99 on Fox. That is next.
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21: 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Patrick Murphy says the state can't prosecute him because the murder happened on his tribe's reservation. 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

0: like you can't have these young guys and not run the offense. So everyone just runs their offense.
1: Yeah. Yeah. Yeah.
0: Week zero, baby.
2: Oh, yeah, I can't wait, man. It's going to be awesome. And then you got, Oregon's in action. Oregon, Boise.
0: I'll be there.
2: You're going?
0: Yeah, I go week one every year, yeah. Oh, I'll miss our show Saturday morning because I'm not getting up at 3 o'clock in a hotel room full of kids. But I will.
1: No worries. That's great.
0: I take the week one trip every year. It's a ton of fun. Oregon treats us so well. It's great to go back and the kids love it and they think you'll go on access. It's like we get to be on the field every game we go to. No, not just this one. They're
1: it
0: great.
1: It's funny how the kids get spoiled, man.
0: Oh, dude. Unbelievable.
1: It really is. It really is. You know, like, they don't understand. Like, this is not, normal. Like,
0: No, it's not.
1: And
0: it's
1: you
0: absolutely
1: need to
0: not.
1: Appreciate, like, this.
0: But
1: I have that conversation with my little one all the time. Like, yo, dude.
0: But they don't know any better because, like,
1: yeah.
0: My kids, though, are about a year away from no more first class on flights, though. So, thank God we're almost there. So...
1: Anyway,
0: we can't fly with, I gotta fly a certain way for a long flight. And I don't, we fly to Mexico for vacation. We sit in coach. It's a 2 hour flight, not a big deal. But, like this long flight to Eugene, I mean, they're too young to sit in the back by themselves. They'll get there. They're like a year away.
1: Oh, wow.
0: Yeah, put them in the back. Wouldn't you?
1: Would I? Yeah,
0: my
1: but
0: wife
1: I'm
0: and
1: a,
0: I will fly
1: I'm
0: a first
1: coach.
0: Class.
1: We're a coach. I'm a working man.
0: I mean, flying for 5 hours.
1: I hear you, man. How many times I could just look at the flights? They were miserable. Like, the kids are all squirrel squashed in together. Who's Mosmo's crying? Oh, my God. Yeah, I'd like causing havoc, grabbing the lady's hair in front of them. Oh, stop, stop.
0: So I'm sure it used to be the same. Like before kids, you were like, oh, there's a crying baby on the plane.
1: Oh, yeah.
0: And
1: yeah.
0: Now you have kids, you're like, sorry. Like, I feel your pain.
1: I know. I'm like, oh, man, I don't know. Listen, what do you want me to do? I don't know. I'm not going to drug my kid, all right? I don't know what to tell you. I'm trying here. I'm doing my best.
0: Of course, you're like, dancing. No parent wants their kid to cry in the airplane. They're not like trying to do it.
1: What's amazing? And I never do this to people. Like I always, when I fly, like I hear babies crying and it's like, that's what babies do. What do you expect a baby to do on an airplane when their ears are popping? They're going to cry. Like,
3: we also have noise. I cry.
1: Thank you, Lorena. That's right.
0: We have noise canceling headphones too. Buy a pair of them.
3: Dude, the first time I flew, I did not have gum, and I swear I was like, "What? Why is that pain so bad? It hurts so bad."
1: Yeah, like that's real. And
0: do you
1: want to
0: know?
1: What happens with a baby? Yeah, what do you got? You got the trick.
0: The trick for the ear popping when you have kids that can't chew gum is lollipops.
3: Oh.
1: Really?
0: Suck on lollipop. It helps you. Yeah, that's what we did.
1: Nice.
0: It didn't always work, obviously, but the lollipop technique does. Does work well, yeah. When they're too young for gum.
1: Really?
0: Yeah.
1: All right, dude.
0: Same idea, essentially, right? Like, you try to clear your ears with it. It works.
1: Yeah, yeah. That's pretty good. That's pretty good. All right, got to take a quick T.O. We'll come back next hour. I'm real excited because next hour, I'm going to get you with the Super Bowl True Test. Ooh, the Super Bowl True Test. I'm gonna throw it at you. You don't even know what it is. You're going to like it. So that's going to be next hour. Lots to do. The Fellas, Jeff Schwartz, Anthony Gargano, in for Two Pros and a Cup of Joe. But let me just tell you a little something. All right. What you need to know, the right partner beside you to make that happen, right? To make sure that things go 100%. It's why I love the Nissan Frontier. 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
10: And now, mostly sunny today with temperatures rising to around 80 degrees and humidity staying relatively low. We will have clouds building in tonight and the chance for a spotty shower or storm overnight into early Friday morning. Temperatures will be in the low 80s tomorrow with a mix of sun and clouds. That's your latest Iowa's News Now weather first forecast.
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18: 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How did my father become the scheming mastermind? 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

The Cup of Joe. It's Jeff Schwartz. I'm Anthony Gargano. 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Don't forget, the Nissan Frontier. I respect the pickup that's built to do the job without making a fuss. That's the Nissan Frontier. 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All right, my man, let's do this. This is a Super Bowl true test. So

0: quarterback.
1: Yes.
0: You trusted Drake?
1: Yes.
0: Yeah?
1: Do you?
0: No.
1: Okay.
0: I don't trust Drake Berry. I mean, I see he's promising, but do I trust him? And Super Bowl aside, because so much of his protection, but I don't trust him, no. Coach, okay. I trust. Roster, I trust.
1: Yes.
0: That work?
1: Yes. I trust Drake May, though. I think I'm different than you there. I trust Drake May.
0: You do?
1: Yeah.
0: What makes you trust him?
1: I think he's really good. I think that he played, last season with a bum offensive line. He made enough plays in some of these bigger games. I think we'll see we see a big jump in players between year one and year two. Now, obviously, year one for him wasn't great with a poor coach. I kind of throw that year out. Same with Caleb Williams, by the way. I think Caleb Williams and Drake May are in the same boat, where you throw out year one, and this is year two with a new coach. Right, second year obviously with the coach, say with Ben Johnson and Caleb Williams. And year two is when we see that big jump for a lot of quarterbacks. Again, it's year three for both guys. I get it, but we're throwing year one out because they played with a bad coach and throw that year out. I just think we see a big jump this time of year for those guys, and I think Drake May's gonna be better this season.
0: Well, listen, he's got AJ Brown. He should be better. I agree. I just don't trust him come January. I still gotta say it more. Maybe I'm a hypocrite, but when we get to the Bears, and that's coming up next, we'll do NFC. I trust Caleb. Maybe it's a hypocrite move, but that's kind of how I just give you my gut and how I feel. Coming up, NFC with the fellas. Aunt Jeff hanging out with you guys. Preseason week two tonight. Can't wait. Fox Sports Radio.
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12: NFL training camps continue with several teams having joint practices scheduled today. Injuries have been a storyline from other joint practices. Colts tight end Tyler Warren left to work out with the Falcons with a groin injury. His status unknown right now. And the Texans have lost receiver Jaden Higgins for the season with a torn ACL suffered in their workout with the Raiders. Houston and Vegas meet tonight. So do the Chargers and 49ers as week two of the preseason kicks off. I'm Matt McCoy.
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0: two pros of the Cup of Joe, and for the boys, it's Aunt Jeff. Jeff Schwartz, Anthony Gargano. We're the fellas on the weekends. Hanging out with you guys right now. All right. I want to get right to the NFC because we're in a time crunch with this segment. And we're doing, in case you just joined us, we're doing a little thing called, you trust in January, right? Like, so much of the NFL is like, do you trust the quarterback, the coach, and then the roster?
1: Yes.
0: Those are the three most important factors come January. And we're kind of looking at it as, hey, do they check the boxes? So let's start. Rams. Yes.
1: Absolutely.
0: Yes. Like a resounding yes to all three.
1: Yes.
0: Love the coach. Love the quarterback. Love the roster. Right? Niners. Coach, yes. Quarterback.
1: Yes. I'm in this fight with Niners fans right now over their roster. They think their roster is really good, and it's not. But whatever.
0: I think that's the hole. I agree. I think the biggest hole with the Niners is their roster. I don't know.
1: Absolutely.
0: That it's a January roster. So I would agree with you. Let's go north. So let's go Bears. I was talking about the Bears. Quarterback, I say yes.
1: Yes.
0: Coach, I love. He may be my favorite coach. I'm a huge Ben Johnson guy.
1: He's great.
0: Other than Andy Reid, I say that. Roster. You trust their roster? Super Bowl roster? January roster?
1: I worry about the defense still.
0: Yes. But overall, I would almost go a half a trust, if that makes sense.
1: That's
0: not a
1: fair.
0: Full check mark, a half check mark in that
1: That's
0: box.
1: Fair. Sure.
0: Lions.
1: Half trust.
0: Now, this is an interesting one. Lions, quarterback.
1: Yes.
0: All right. Coach.
1: Yes.
0: Roster.
1: I would say roster, yes.
0: All right. Full check on the roster?
1: I would say check. I would say yes for all three.
0: All right, and you would go full check on their roster?
1: Yes.
0: All right.
1: Would you?
0: I would go half check because I still need to see about the defense.
1: Okay.
0: Packers. Quarterback.
1: Yes.
0: You trust Love, huh? All right.
1: I think with Love, what he's going to be, right? Like, I think you just know what he's going to be.
0: Yeah, I don't trust him in January.
1: Okay.
0: I mean, I'm not saying I don't like him. I just don't trust him.
1: Like, okay.
0: Could I foresee a dud? Yeah, I could. Now, maybe, you know, not his fault or whatever, but I could see a dud. Coach.
1: Yes.
0: Roster? No.
1: No.
0: All right. Eagles? Quarterback? Yes.
1: Yes.
0: He's done it many times in January.
1: Yes.
0: Coach? Yeah.
1: No.
0: Even though he's won in January.
1: I think his staff is good.
0: I agree with that.
1: There's a concern level with Sean Mannion that probably won't be resolved till week 12. I won't trust. Like, I just won't, you know, it takes a long time to put an offense in that's successful in the NFL. It takes 10 to 12
0: Fair.
1: Weeks. We just won't know. But I do think it's a coach who has been a coach for 3 years in National Football, who's getting his first time being an offensive coordinator, and he's changing the entire offense. It's a lot. It's a lot at once. I have my question marks about that.
0: I agree. I think it's fair. Overall roster.
2: Yes.
1: Correct. Yeah. Great roster.
0: All right. Cowboys. Quarterback.
1: Yes.
0: You sure? Coach.
1: I mean, I don't know yet. He's not been in a playoff game.
0: All right. So no check. Roster.
1: Yeah, I think yes.
0: You think yes? All right. There you go. There it is. I like it. In the books. Hey, coming up big third hour. Don't go anywhere.
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4: There is just a little more volume now on southbound Highway 13 from south of the Marion Walmart to Highway 100. Westbound Highway 100, a little busy right now as you're approaching East Post Road. And you can expect about a 10-minute drive on westbound Highway 100 from Highway 13 to I-380. With your total traffic report for the corridor, I'm Tim Weiland.
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13: On September 16th, 1961... Betty and Barney Hill cut their vacation short and decided to drive home.
14: They were having difficulty finding their way around the city, and Barney decided he just wanted to drive home, knowing that they would arrive at their home on New Hampshire's seacoast at about 2 o'clock in the morning.
13: What they saw that night in the New Hampshire sky would change everything.
15: I began walking across the highway, looking up at the object with the binoculars, putting them down, shaking my head, saying, well, this just can't be true. I don't believe it.
13: A light in the sky.
14: At first she thought of a falling star, but she realized that falling stars don't fall upwards, and that's what this one was doing.
13: 2 years later, the Hills would undergo hypnosis.
16: He's trying to start the car, it won't start, and the men are coming towards us. And I think, well, I can't get away from this. If I get the car door open, I can run in the woods and hide.
13: That became known the world over.
17: Dr. Simons gave me a post-hypnotic suggestion. He said if I wanted to, I could sketch the star map. But if I didn't want to, I didn't have to. So about 2 weeks later, I sketched it.
13: Their account has been scrutinized.
2: Under the influence of hypnosis, especially if you're highly hypnotizable, you are even more susceptible to contamination and distortion.
13: By scientists, skeptics, theorists, and believers.
18: He wound up building a total of more than 20 three-dimensional models and was able to find one and only one pattern that matched what Betty had drawn.
13: What happened on that night journey in 1961? Were the Hills confused about what they saw, or did they have an encounter with beings not of this world? 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

0: their young depth. And I think, I really think not enough has been made of their losing Jacoby Lane and Mekhi Lemon. They have some young players they hope to take over, but those are two really good players for them the last couple of years. And they did a lot for that offense. I know my offense is good. I get that. But, you know, that's replacing a lot of wide receiver talent. They do return their offensive line, even though unfortunately one guy got hurt already, which again, training camp, we just talked about, you know, injuries are really brutal this time of year. But they could, they're talented enough to do so. Their schedule is just really, really difficult.
1: What about Washington?
0: So they're a wild card to me.
1: Cause you're interesting.
0: They're interesting.
1: Sneaky.
0: Their schedule is easy too. They got a very manageable schedule. They have to just not lose the dumb road game they tend to lose because they can't play well on the road. They return an offensive line. Their linebackers are good. I question their defensive line. Their defensive stats were really interesting last season. They didn't allow a ton of points, but they also didn't force any punts. They only forced, I think, 44 punts all season. It's not a lot of punts. Right? Like that's a low number of punts you forced all season. So their defensive numbers didn't really align with what I was watching. So I'm kind of curious how the defense is this season.
1: All right, I got a couple more I would throw by you on the other side. Okay. And we're going to wrap it up. But listen, lots to get to. Like, it's so much fun, man. Like, our road ahead of us is just football. it's so much fun, man. I love it. Jeff Schwartz, Anthony Gargano, in for two pros and a cup of Joe. Back in a sec. Fox Sports Radio.
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10: 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And another Valk's postseason run isn't the only thing W fans in San Francisco have to cheer about. 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

0: You know, we geek out a lot when it comes to football. When you hear our excitement and everything else, and you know, sometimes it feels like, wow, you know, all right, give it a rest. But you know what I truly love about it is, like, we love the sport, obviously, but we also love the connection that it brings to our family and friends. Like, sports isn't just trivial. I always say sports builds churches, sports matters. And it matters because of the connectivity it matters. And I just want to take one moment, because yesterday I was at a funeral. I was with a dear friend of mine who lost his son in his 20s. His child, his son, his little boy, now in his 20s. And his heart just stopped. Nothing. Oh, no. There was no drugs or none of that stuff. They were all together up the mountains for a family vacation, and he didn't wake up. And it was a very heart-wrenching, awful day, painful day yesterday for my friend, their families, the very close families, family friends. And,
1: I'm sorry, man.
0: You know, yeah, no. I don't bring it up for that. I bring it up because I just want you guys to, A, kiss your loved ones and your family and friends and hug them. Like, every once in a while, there's a wake-up call, right? Somebody passes away and you realize, oh, my God, this is not forever. And I just want you guys to know and remember that. And, you know, sometimes a phone call or a hug, something like that, it goes a long way. And don't take anything for granted. And the reason why I bring it up is, like, when we talk about football and being excited, it's sharing it with people you love. I mean, that's why we love this thing. It's an event. We surround football with food and gathering and revelry. It's a party. It's connectivity to all of us. And that's why it matters. So sometimes when we go crazy, oh, football, we're 7 days away, there's a reason behind it, too. Like, there's a reason why this country has fallen in love with that sport.
1: Yes. The family aspect of football, I think that's so, really in sports in general, right? It makes it so much, you know, more enjoyable, I think, than maybe it would be otherwise sometimes. And that's just a big part of what we do for our weekends here, what we do around sports. So, yeah, Matt, it's, sorry about your friend it really does remind you, you know, how precious life is.
0: Yeah, I never to take, again, because we all fall into the same trap. We're all human, and we get involved in our daily lives, and you know, all of a sudden, then there's a tragedy, and you go, oh, my God, like, you know, and it's, so every once in a while, a little reminder just to tell someone that's close to you how much you love them and how much they mean to you, it goes a long way. And the sports piece of it, so they love the Flyers, right? And in fact, his son had a picture with Danny Briere, who's the GM of the Flyers. They're the hockey team in Philadelphia. And they love the Flyers. So Danny's a friend of mine, and I had Danny call my friend, and, you know, just to whatever. And, like, he just got, for a second, it just was able to kind of get him through it, right? Like, but that's the role sports plays. Like, when you're playing, I don't know if you understand that. Like, when you were playing for all those years in that league, like, forget about the hooligan behavior and craziness and all that stuff. But, like, you're a part of people's families. Like, when, you know, you're playing for the Giants, people go, yeah, we're like, that's our family.
1: Yeah. It definitely felt that way. So, the thing about, you know, maturity, right, in life and in sports is you start realizing those things really kind of late in your career. Like, when I first got to the Panthers, I didn't realize any of that, right? You're just a young player trying to survive and get by, and then you start playing more and you start realizing those type of things, right? Especially with the Giants. I mean, it was, you know, such a community up there. Part of it, too, like the Judaism was a big factor in sort of like the what I felt was a family of fans around me, you know? When you're a young player, you just don't realize that as much.
0: Yeah.
1: When you're a young player.
0: Yeah, I get that. Yeah. Listen, it's part of life in general. like stuff like, you know, heavy stuff, Matt, you know, you start to be more acute to it, more in tune with it as you get older, that's for sure. Hey, and before we get out of here, I want to thank Patrick and Lorena, Ray Ray Rules, and Patrick. Great job, as always. You're making a lot of fun. It's been fun, you know, helping out with two pros last couple weeks, so we appreciate it very much. Jeff, we'll be back to recap everything Saturday morning.
1: Yes, we will, buddy.
0: Going to be fun, man. It's going to be fun. Keep those kids safe.
1: Have a great day, everybody.
0: Everybody, that's it. We love you. Go watch some football. Enjoy. Hug somebody. All right? We'll see you Saturday. Fellas are out. We are.
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7: Eastbound Highway 100, slow in between Menards and East Post Road. Northbound Highway 13, a little heavy in pockets between Highway 100 and the Marion Walmart. And I'm starting to see a little more volume eastbound on the strip approaching Hawkins Drive to Burlington. With your total traffic report for the corridor, I'm Tim Weiland.
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18: 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Gary.

0: there's seven other teams who are really interested in him. It's like, so he needs to call the seven other teams. I'm like, does that matter at this point?
1: Well,
0: like, does it, like the negotiation's over. Like, you're both agreeing that
1: it don't matter.
0: He's, it's like, you don't need to throw that in there. I mean, again, we just get so oftentimes people, who knows if seven teams were legitimately interested? I've no clue. If we take right a word, okay, great. It just wasn't necessary. It's well, like, the it's over. You picked him. They picked you. It's a perfect match. Go get married together. Go move on to live your happy ever after life.
1: The commissioner picked Tyrion too, though.
2: Yeah, but I was going to say, maybe she misspoke. She was trying to say there were seven other hostages that they had in that apartment when he was at the Airbnb. No, I'm just trying to clear things up.
1: What she meant was
2: here.
1: There was one other person that was going to put you on his exempt list when they signed you.
2: I'm just trying to get to the bottom of this stuff here. I want to clear, you know, anybody's reputation.
1: He's not going to play.
2: You don't think so?
1: No. He's never going to play.
2: So you're calling your shot? That's not, it for Tyrion Arnold?
1: He's not going. Well, this year. Until he's ruled eligible or until the case is dismissed.
2: That whole investigation into that. It was like they found him. They had their big name. We're like, we'll go with him. And then Lamprin's like, hold on a second. Like, there's a lot more going on here. But, yeah, hey, look. So Vita Vea gets done. And so you're calling the shot on Baker Mayfield.
1: You were trying to bury the lead.
2: You're calling a shot on Baker Mayfield?
0: Yeah.
2: Does it get done before
0: the
2: season?
0: I think it'll get done.
2: Okay.
1: Before the season starts?
0: Yes. I mean, at some point this season, I think they'll get it done. Yes.
1: Yeah. Well, I think so, too.
2: We shall see. It is the Dan Patrick Show here on Fox Sports Radio. LeVar Arrington, Brady Quinn, Jonas Knox. 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
15: Mostly sunny today with temperatures rising to around 80 degrees and humidity staying relatively low. We will have clouds building in tonight and the chance for a spotty shower or storm overnight into early Friday morning. Temperatures will be in the low 80s tomorrow with a mix of sun and clouds. That's your latest Iowa's News Now weather first forecast.
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0: Okay.
1: It is the Dan Patrick Show here on Fox Sports Radio. It's LeVar Arrington. Yes, Brady Quinn, right, Jonas Knox, in for Dan and the guys. You can hear Two Pros and a Cup of Joe every weekday morning before the Dan Patrick Show. Coming up top of next hour, a little over 10 minutes from now. Apparently somebody, they don't care. They do not care whatsoever what their fan base thinks of them in the NFL. We'll get into that for you right here on FSR. 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So I got to ask a question to you guys. When you were working out and getting ready for the season, was there a meal that you felt like gave you a boost when you were trying to get into better shape? Was there something you went to try and get you going, fill up the gas tank, so to speak, and get you rocking and rolling for the season?
2: A meal?
1: Yeah, like a meal, snack, anything.
2: Two fish fillets with a tomato.
1: No, come on, Chris. Allegations here.
2: Two fish fillets with a tomato on it.
3: Really? My man.
2: Yeah. That's right. Get me going.
1: That was like a good workout?
0: You're big on that one, huh, buddy?
2: Get me going.
1: All right.
0: Chris really needed to chime in on that one.
3: I love those filet of fish.
2: Yeah, there you go. There you go.
1: All right, Brady, was there anything you had?
0: McDonald's? Like, yes. What are you talking about?
3: McDonald's. Nothing hits like those.
2: That's right. I guess.
0: See, Jonas, this is where you missed the mark here. You thought he was going like fancy. He's going Mickey D's.
1: No, because I've got a story for you that falls right in line with that. That falls right in line.
0: I love Chipotle. I could eat Chipotle every day of my life.
1: All right.
0: So it probably would have been Chipotle.
1: So Ross Garner is a strength and conditioning coach at a high school in Georgia. And he's gone a little bit viral because he posted a snack that the offensive linemen use as they're getting ready for the season. It is a peanut butter and jelly with a honey bun in the middle. Apparently, it's delicious.
2: I could see that.
1: Really? Like, is that what we're eating to get ready for a season?
2: I mean, they got
1: PB&J with a honey bun in the middle.
2: They got to get their calories in, bro. Like, calorie stacking is very
0: hard. Why are you judging, Jonas?
1: Okay, first,
0: you don't eat food, so like anything that you say to people, it immediately comes off as judgmental because you don't, there's like not a meal that you could describe that you even enjoy.
1: Okay, that's out of line. Dang, all right.
2: It's kind of true, though.
1: But that's out of line.
0: When's the last time you've eaten?
1: A few hours ago.
2: No, it's not true.
0: No, that's not true.
2: You were asleep a few hours ago.
1: Yeah, maybe a few hours before that.
2: See, but we've
0: give
2: already
0: us an
2: caught
0: actual
2: you in a
0: time
2: lie.
0: Frame. Give the listeners.
2: We've usually, already caught you in a lie.
1: Well, usually never after 6 or 7 p.m. on a weeknight, ever.
2: Yeah, the better
1: be up so
2: when you better tasting people are out during lunchtime, right?
1: I think my first meal is usually around 2:30 or 3 in the afternoon.
2: Where are they from? South America, Europe.
1: Depends.
2: Where are they from? Redondo.
1: What do you got in the cart over there? Where do you guys got in that truck?
2: Where are they from? Who are you
1: but
2: eating?
1: Here's my
2: blood
1: point.
2: Is you sucking?
1: Like, so peanut butter and jelly, I would argue, is the pound for pound best sandwich on the planet. I would
2: growing
1: argue
2: up,
1: peanut butter and jelly.
2: I say right? growing up.
1: But I mean, still, it still carries its power.
2: I'm not
1: last
2: into
1: thing
2: that
1: to go
2: now.
1: Is your punch when you get older.
2: Not
1: still
2: as an
1: carries
2: adult.
1: Its power.
2: No way.
1: Honey buns, got no issue with those.
2: I just had one the other day.
1: Yeah, like I've had, and you warmed it up with the
2: space heater. That's right.
1: I just feel like jamming that inside a PB&J, offensive lineman or not, enough's enough here.
2: Hey, you want to know what would
1: Why
2: make
1: not,
2: it
1: Can't
2: OD?
1: You get like a protein shake? Like, I feel like there's something we could do a little bit cleaner to get you ready for a season.
2: If the bread was Hawaiians, that would be
1: again,
2: OD. D. King's Hawaiian.
0: You put anything on King's Hawaiian, it's good.
2: Oh my gosh.
0: You could put asphalt inside of a King's Hawaiian.
2: That'd be like,
1: you imagine that?
0: That'd be
2: it's
0: like
2: true.
0: Cocaine. Stuff's amazing.
2: That'd be like cocaine on a sandwich.
1: You imagine walking up to a cement mixing truck and being like, hey,
0: you would
1: can
0: know,
1: I get
0: LeVar.
1: You for a second?
0: You would know.
1: Hour two of the Dan Patrick Show is next.
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1: NFL camps continue with more injuries in the news. The Texans have lost wideout Jaden Higgins for the season with a torn ACL, and Charger center Tyler Biadasz also suffers an ACL injury and is out indefinitely. The Colts waiting for news on the status of tight end Tyler Warren. He left their joint practice with the Falcons early with a groin injury. And Commanders D-tackle Jerzon Newton missed significant time after undergoing surgery to repair a torn pec. I'm Matt McCoy.
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4: Mostly sunny today with temperatures rising to around 80 degrees and humidity staying relatively low. We will have clouds building in tonight and the chance for a spotty shower or storm overnight into early Friday morning. Temperatures will be in the low 80s tomorrow with a mix of sun and clouds. That's your latest Iowa's News Now weather first forecast.
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0: do.
1: By the way, we don't even have enough time to get into this NFL topic. So I'll just say that on the subject of when you say see, my point was proven correct that living in Southern California, we are spoiled with authentic Mexican food.
0: Mm.
1: Because I had some in Chicago, and I'm not going to out the place, but man, oh man.
2: It was not authentic.
1: Everybody got that work.
0: Well, yeah, everyone in Chicago goes there for their Mexican food, Jonas. That makes a ton of sense.
1: Hey, look, I just wanted to go try it out as an expert, as somebody who married into
0: it. Yeah, because I'm sure.
2: So I mean, how many times?
0: I mean, forget deep dish pizza. I mean, right next there on the list is, besides the Chicago dog.
1: Add a little bit of everything.
2: I've never understood this, since we don't have any time. How can you have a Philly cheesesteak in L.A.? How can you have French fries in America?
0: Yeah.
2: I just don't understand it. Like, if it's a, if it belongs to a place, leave it there. If it's Spanish rice, you should be somewhere in Spain.
1: Well, look, I mean.
2: España.
1: There's some
2: how
1: like
2: is it Spanish rice if we're in America?
3: You're not going to hamburger outside of Germany. Hamburg.
2: How? Please tell me how you got a New York style pizza.
3: Very carefully, LeVar.
2: In Wisconsin.
1: Yeah, they had Wisconsin cheese curds in Chicago. Solid. All right, everything else solid. No. Everything else solid. I'm just saying, man.
2: I'm confused.
0: I would never take Jonas' advice when going anywhere for food. I just wouldn't. I've seen too much of the places you try to like hype up and say, it's not a good thing.
1: First of all, I gave you a recommendation. You walked by it. You were super judgmental.
0: I never walked by it.
1: You walked by it. You said you walked by it. You're like, and I quote, place looks like an asshole.
2: Dang.
0: Yeah. Okay. Yeah, I didn't walk by it. Never walked by it. Was in a car when we drove by. I was like, oh, there's the place that Jonas is talking about.
1: Last time I gave you a recommendation,
0: place.
1: Pal.
0: That's fine.
1: You burned that
0: save
1: bridge.
0: Yourself, buddy.
1: Way to go.
0: Go get some more Mexican food in Chicago.
1: The bridge of recommendations from me to you is over.
0: Yeah.
2: I'm going to go get me a Chicago deep dish today in Beverly Hills.
1: Yes, you are.
2: Hey!
1: You are.
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19: The DEA may be joining the investigation into the death of Hayden Panettiere.
20: This after a TMZ report that police are looking into whether Panettiere's death may have involved criminal conduct. Police in Greenville, South Carolina, arrived at the family home of the late actress's boyfriend, Brian Hickerson, for a welfare check days after Panettiere was found dead at a nearby Airbnb. No definitive cause of death has been released by police. A 911 call indicated she was in cardiac arrest after a possible drug overdose. I'm Scott Carr.
21: She's got
19: a new Billy Joel documentary will make its debut next month at a film festival on Long Island.
22: 1971, Billy Joel's Lost Interview is based on a 1971 radio interview for CW Post's WCWP station's That's Interesting show. It happened just after the release of Joel's debut solo album, Cold Spring Harbor. The film will premiere September the 25th during the Limehoff Music Documentary Film Festival at the Long Island Music and Entertainment Hall of Fame in Stony Brook Village. I'm Mark Mayfield. I think your love would be too much.
19: You'll be left in the dust. And congratulations to host Malone. Well, maybe there were photos released on Instagram this week. Not by him, but they do show the 31-year-old pop star and his girlfriend showing off a huge diamond on her finger. That's entertainment. I'm Daria Albinger.
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7: Mostly sunny today with temperatures rising to around 80 degrees and humidity staying relatively low. We will have clouds building in tonight and the chance for a spotty shower or storm overnight into early Friday morning. Temperatures will be in the low 80s tomorrow with a mix of sun and clouds. That's your latest Iowa's News Now weather first forecast.
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15: Mostly sunny today with temperatures rising to around 80 degrees and humidity staying relatively low. We will have clouds building in tonight and the chance for a spotty shower or storm overnight into early Friday morning. Temperatures will be in the low 80s tomorrow with a mix of sun and clouds. That's your latest Iowa's News Now weather first forecast.
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0: Now, we have a massive MVP debate in the National League. Pete Crow Armstrong for the Cubs and Shohei Ohtani for the Dodgers. It's not a legacy debate. PCA, remember, he's the best defensive player in Major League Baseball. Not just outfielder, right? Ohtani is a DH, and then he just occasionally pitches. PCA is the only all-star for the Cubs, whereas Ohtani is on a stacked roster. This is going to come down to at-bats, overwhelmingly, and defense, which Ohtani doesn't play. PCA is the favorite. The difference to me is when you watch the Cubs, their speed, their power, and their defense all start with Pete Crow Armstrong. He is the North Star.
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10: There will be plenty of sunshine out there today with temperatures around 80 degrees and tolerable humidity. As we head into tonight, there will be some clouds building in and a few light spotty showers possible. Some more scattered showers and a thunderstorm will be moving through tomorrow morning, and we'll then have partly cloudy skies for the remainder of the day. That's your latest weather first forecast.
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0: James Harden ball-centric. Those guys wilt in the playoffs. You got to play off ball more. Steph Curry's got the ball a lot, but he's very good off ball. So you save some energy.
1: And if Harden invited me to go hang out one night at one of these, you know, jiggle joints, I'm with him. 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That guy really tears it up.
0: Well, you'd have a moral issue at home.
1: Ah, the moral ethics. Yes.
0: Right. J-Mac with the news.
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0: 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Pete Crow Armstrong for the Cubs and Shohei Ohtani for the Dodgers. It's not a legacy debate. PCA, remember, he's the best defensive player in Major League Baseball, not just outfielder, right? Ohtani is a DH, and then he just occasionally pitches. PCA is the only all-star for the Cubs, whereas Ohtani is on a stacked roster. This is going to come down to at-bats, overwhelmingly, and defense, which Ohtani doesn't play. PCA is the favorite. The difference to me is when you watch the Cubs, their speed, their power, and their defense all start with Pete Crow Armstrong. He is the North Star.
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6: There will be plenty of sunshine out there today with temperatures around 80 degrees and tolerable humidity. As we head into tonight, there will be some clouds building in and a few light spotty showers possible. Some more scattered showers and a thunderstorm will be moving through tomorrow morning, and we'll then have partly cloudy skies for the remainder of the day. That's your latest weather first forecast.
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3: Here we go. The Fat
4: Man. There will be plenty of sunshine out there today with temperatures around 80 degrees and tolerable humidity. As we head into tonight, there will be some clouds building in and a few light spotty showers possible. Some more scattered showers and a thunderstorm will be moving through tomorrow morning, and we'll then have partly cloudy skies for the remainder of the day. That's your latest weather first forecast.
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4: There will be plenty of sunshine out there today with temperatures around 80 degrees and tolerable humidity. As we head into tonight, there will be some clouds building in and a few light spotty showers possible. Some more scattered showers and a thunderstorm will be moving through tomorrow morning, and we'll then have partly cloudy skies for the remainder of the day. That's your latest weather first forecast.
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15: Have you heard of that pitcher for the San Francisco Giants that just got called up, the tugboat guy? It's a fascinating story that his fastball is 91 miles an hour, which is pretty low in Major League Baseball today. But because of his arm angle and where the ball comes out of his jersey, that it's like they call it the invisible pitch, that people can't hit it. And he's this guy that, you know, he's just like kind of heavy set, you know, he doesn't throw particularly fast. Nothing tells you, based on the velocity and the placement of his pitches, that he should be difficult to hit. I read a story last night, but because of where the ball, look it up, the tugboat. He's a pitcher that has been called up by the San Francisco Giants. I'm literally fascinated to find out how it works, because apparently they say it's his arm angle and where the ball comes out, that the mound is 60 feet, 6 inches from the plate, and it feels like a 45-foot pitch. The ball kind of pops out, and the way his windup is and how he hides the ball, how it comes out of his jersey, and the arm angle, they call it his pitch is called the invisible. It's the invisible pitch, and that you can't, I don't know why I'm so fascinated by this kid, but the tugboat for the San Francisco Giants, that's the big story. We were talking about A.J. Brown and Jalen Hurts, and they haven't spoken. And you know, not every quarterback, wide receiver combo are best friends. But there's graphics out here, and it really does point to sometimes even great players can kind of get in the way of teammates. So when A.J. Brown, it's fascinating, when A.J. Brown is targeted seven or fewer times, the Eagles were 13-0. When he was targeted eight or more, they were 9-6. They scored more than a field goal more when he was targeted seven or fewer times. They won by 13 points plus minus their point differential. They rushed for more, and Hurts passer rating went from a C quarterback to a Hall of Fame quarterback. Literally, Jalen Hurts and the Eagles offense was significant. It was a different offense. One offense is maybe not the Titans, but one offense is the Atlanta Falcons. The other offense, you know, was the Chicago Bears last year. Like a different team. One scoring 28, one scoring 24. 4-point difference swing, points per game, is the difference between playoff team and non-playoff team. And often very good playoff team and non-playoff team. So it should be noted they had a joint practice. A.J. Brown and Jalen Hurts today, apparently, there's videotape of them hugging it out after practice. Greg Cosell earlier on what he thinks A.J. Brown will provide with his new team, New England.
16: A.J. Brown is a true boundary X, meaning the single receiver to the short side of the field. There's not that many of those guys in the NFL. A.J. Brown has shown the ability to do that in his career, and there's no question that the Patriots, as good as Drake May was last year, they didn't have that kind of receiver. So that kind of receiver does nothing but help your offense.
1: Yeah, there's not that many sideline guys that really change the game, and A.J. Brown is absolutely one of those guys. So Chris Peterson, Greg Cosell, both stopped by today. And, yeah, I mean, he's just a big target. There's not many corners that – I think that's Jalen Johnson right there he beats. But, again, a quarterback has to feed the family. A receiver wants to be fed. And so when a wide receiver, you know, the boundary receiver, and by the way, it's hard to complete the ball up the boundary. You often face the best corner. You know, those are harder throws, lower percentage throws. When the quarterbacks and the receivers have drama, it's almost always the wide receiver needing catches, needing attention. Lincoln Riley, by the way, is on our show tomorrow. I'm going to bring up that schedule, because I defended him on that Notre Dame thing. And Chris Peterson's a coach. He's like, yeah, totally.
15: I mean, the only people that were upset with that were former players of USC that were all worked up. Well, back in my day, back in your day, you didn't have a college football playoff. You didn't even have a Pac-12 championship. You know, Pete Carroll was like, if the team was good, you're going to play for the Natty. You got so many steps and levels you got to qualify for now. Conference championships, the college football playoff. We'll see you tomorrow. 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
28: What's happening, fellow sports fans? It's Andy West. Let's take a look back on this day in sports history, August 20th. We'll start way back in 1961. The Philadelphia Phillies beat the Milwaukee Braves 7-4 in the second game of a doubleheader to snap a 23-game losing streak. It's still the modern-day record. Jumping ahead, today in the year 2000, Tiger Woods wins the PGA Championship in a playoff over Bob May, becoming the first player since Ben Hogan in 1953 to win three majors in 1 year. He's also the first player to repeat as PGA champion since 1937. And today in 2005, the Kansas City Royals ended baseball's longest losing streak in 17 years, beating the Oakland A's 2-1 to snap a club record 19-game skid.
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7: There will be plenty of sunshine out there today with temperatures around 80 degrees and tolerable humidity. As we head into tonight, there will be some clouds building in and a few light spotty showers possible. Some more scattered showers and a thunderstorm will be moving through tomorrow morning, and we'll then have partly cloudy skies for the remainder of the day. That's your latest weather first forecast.
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7: 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The former UConn standout and this year's number one overall pick will undergo an arthroscopic procedure in Connecticut next week to address ongoing soreness in her right knee. She'll begin rehab immediately after the surgery. 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
2: Tough injury news for the Ravens as center Danny Pinter suffered a torn patella tendon during yesterday's joint practice with the Vikings, likely ending his season. The career backup was penciled in as the Ravens' replacement for Tyler Linderbaum, who joined the Raiders this offseason. Multiple players thrown out of the Giants-Dolphins joint practice today down in Florida for throwing punches. James Harden back to the Cavs on a three-year, $97 million deal, according to ESPN. I'm Bill Herenda.
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0: You know, we got to say rest in peace, Frank Beard, who passed away 77 of ZZ Top. Frank Beard, ironically, is the only guy without a beard. He was the beard.
1: Isn't that wild?
0: Yeah, and I play this song, or Sam plays this song, because I feel like TV dinners are kind of outdated. Like the Hungry Man.
2: They've kind of shape-shifted sort of, to like Stouffer's and
0: but the Hungry Man culture that we grew up, the Salisbury steak that we grew up
2: they're
0: on.
2: They're microwavable dinners.
3: Remember those fold-up trays we used to take to the living room?
0: Yeah, that culture's kind of done a little bit.
1: You know, when I think about, you know, as a parent, and I'm sure Danny and Kavino, you guys feel the same. Every day, like, what are we eating tonight? Well, for some reason, Mom figured it out every night. And I'm like, what combination of chicken or beef?
2: Meatloaf.
1: Or mac and cheese and hot dogs. Like, I feel like it's the same thing every day. But that pot pie or you said that dinner with the little apple treat.
0: Or in the video for that song where the little monster came out of it. Outdated. And you know what? When Dan Byer was giving us the update and he was talking about LeBron, in the world of sports, I was thinking the hook shot. For as effective as it was, the second you see it, it feels so outdated.
1: All right, now we're going to go old school in a second, but I do got to give a big shout out to the Nolensville Knights in Tennessee. Our buddy Drew Mack hit me up.
0: Hey!
1: They start their season. They're going to be pumped up when they hear this, so you go kick some ass. Nolensville Knights in Tennessee.
0: Go
1: we're rooting for you,
0: all
1: right?
0: Knights.
1: Let's go!
0: All right, so we're Kavino and Rich live from the Fox Sports Radio studio. If you have any more outdated things, a la joint practice. That's the story today. Hit us at Kavino and Rich at Fox Sports Radio. Again, if you miss any of our shows, check the podcast, Kavino and Rich. And now it's time for Old School and 50 Hits.
1: Yep. If there's a certain...
4: What we gonna do right here is go back. Back into time.
5: Throwing it back for a Thursday. Old School when 50 hits at 50 after. CNR give you the time capsule topic, and we reminisce together.
1: Yeah!
0: Now, you look at the time when 50 hits on the clock, we throw it back, we get you involved, and we go old school every Thursday. But look at the date. It's August 20th. You know what that is?
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0: Well, I know you celebrate that every year.
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0: Well, yeah. Well, think about it this way. Everyone thinks they're a broadcaster nowadays, right? Everyone has a podcast or a microphone set up at home. We made the choice to do this when we were just kids in high school for you, Danny G. College guys for us. 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
0: 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And but again, we all grew up with radio. 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
1: You know why radio is so intimate? You ever think about this? You ever hear someone tell you that? You watch a movie, you're in a theater with 100 other people. You watch a movie or a TV show, you with your kids or your wife or husband or boyfriend or girlfriend. When you're listening to the radio or a podcast, it's usually you and that show, you and that person. Yeah. It's a very
3: or headphones in.
1: It's a very intimate connection.
0: Usually, me and my in my feetsy pajamas listening to Casey Kasem's Countdown. So that's kind of intimate for me. Yeah. But yeah, you would let your imagination run wild and imagine who these voices were. Right, it was a different time. But based on that, what are your early radio memories? Like how and what you used it for back in the day? Because it's different than what you use it and how you use it now.
1: Yeah, the studies show that more people listen to podcasts and radios than ever before, but just in a different way.
0: There's things we used to do then that we don't do now.
1: I'll give you a wild one, which is simply, like you just said, you gave a shout out to Casey Kasem. On the weekend mornings when I'd sleep over grandma or grandpa's house or be coming back from a friend's house, maybe on the way to church or whatever you're doing, you'd be hearing Casey Kasem, like, and number 15 is from Duran Duran. You know, like, you'd be listening.
3: That was part of the soundtrack of our lives.
1: Of course. And you'd be sitting in your car. You're like, Mom, can we wait? He's up to number 3. I want to know what number 1 is.
2: You remember when Casey Kasem was on Saved by the Bell once?
1: Of course. How do I remember? That was the best episode.
2: Why didn't you tie those together?
0: Is that when Lisa did the sprain?
1: No, but that's a great episode, too.
0: I thought it was. By the way,
1: it was.
0: Yeah, okay. It was. All right, so we'll take your phone calls. We'll celebrate radio next.
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0: Hey, it's Kavino and Rich.
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9: Slow to stop and go traffic on northbound I-380 between County Home Road and Hagerman, and that is due to road work. Same thing on southbound 380. It's stop and go from the Grantwood rest area to the Swisher exits. And then we also have that slow traffic westbound on the strip between Burlington to west of First Avenue. With your total traffic report for the corridor, I'm Tim Weiland.
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7: Really? Hey there, I'm Jason Alexander, and this is my dear friend, Peter Tilden.
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7: Mm-hmm, because we had two things in common. 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
8: 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Jerry Seinfeld wondered why they refused to make the stall door go all the way to the floor in a public bathroom, but he didn't get an answer. 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
8: 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How about that?
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1: Iowa farmer Brandon Gingrich.
2: 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Ashley Henson's working to eliminate the death tax, to save Iowa farms, and to make sure that this way of life is protected for the next generation.
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0: think Todd Bridges is the only one alive, I think.
1: Yeah, he is. He's kind of at that place now where he don't care, so he's telling all the stories. It's like, oh, hey, whoa. Didn't need to know all that.
0: I'm with you. I don't think we need to know everything. Do we need to know everything?
1: Yeah, he's been... Yeah, because the young lady on there went through a lot. And
0: Dana Plato.
1: He told a lot of... It's just, you hear stuff, you're like, man, the 70s and 80s was a wild place. Television Hollywood was a dirty, wild place for sure. Not that it ain't now, but I'm just saying. George Reiser, thanks for joining us. We appreciate that. We'll get that up on the pod. If you miss any of today's show, just search the podcast. Look for The Odd Couple wherever you get them. Please follow it. Rate it 5 stars. Give us a great review. We appreciate it as always. Just search The Odd Couple wherever you get your podcast. You'll find a full version and the best of version. Once we get done, Rob G will have that up. It is now time for Shekel City.
2: Welcome to Shekel City. The home base for Rob Parker's daily picks against the spread.
1: All right, how'd you do?
0: All right, last night, 1-2.
1: So that's, what is that? 1-5. The last one and five
0: in the last 2 days. Here we go. We got 2 games that we're going to make up. Let's go 2-0. I'm 201 and 184. Elijah, back off. We're gonna flip the reset. Okay, I get it. He's like hounding me about resetting the numbers. So 201 and 184. I got the Rangers -1.5. That game's about to start. Rangers -1.5. Over the Nationals down in Arlington, and I got the Astros -1.5. They're taking on the Angels in Houston. Astros -1.5, Rangers -1.5. And remember, Kelvin, I'm not telling you who to bet on. I'm telling you who I bet on.
1: All right, there you have it. That's Shekel City. I'm looking forward to whatever you got for us coming up top of the hour. You said it's something... Something happened in Atlanta?
0: Yeah, something happened, and sometimes it takes 24 to 48 hours for it to manifest itself, and I'm very hurt by it. I'm sad. I'm sick. I'm disgusted.
1: I think I have a clue. But then again, I don't know.
0: Are you thinking dirty, Rob G, Alex, you guys?
1: No, not dirty. That's no, not that crazy. Not dirty. But, all right, well, shoot, that's a good tease.
0: I was eating wings and drinking alcohol. That's it.
1: Oh, you done already put on, 5 pounds or something? Don't tell us.
0: Oh, no, it's more disgusting than that. Trust me.
1: Oh, man. We want to hear that. Oh, God. All right, well, look forward to that. Plus, we got to get into, we talked a little bit about the trade with Watson and what that could mean for Denver and Cleveland, but specifically Denver. We'll tell you.
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18: Just so I'm clear, do you feel pretty confident that you're going to be alive on Sunday?
19: 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Eventually, despite rumors he'd been killed, I found Omar. Or more like, he found me. For more than a year, we corresponded in secret while he was hiding from U.S. forces and eventually on the run from the very insurgent group he put on the map. Slowly, I got close to Omar. Closer than I ever thought I would. Perhaps closer than I should. Was it good journalism? An ethical lapse? Was it my faith in humanity that kept me talking to Omar? Or something darker? My name is Christoph Putzel. 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